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1981's Give the People What They Want album, and thank you to Joe for that from the Kinks. Around the Dial's the name of it if you're not familiar. I am guessing, though, you're definitely familiar with the Skinner tune that we played there in the middle, the classic, amazing ballad of Curtis Lowe, which for me as a fan was one of the first deeper cuts that I heard from Skinner back in the day as I was getting into them, becoming a fan, and I still love it. Similarly, when I started to go down the rabbit hole of Steely Dan, it was so awesome to hear songs like Deacon Blues for the first time, and we heard that one tonight to start the show. Another request from Rebecca. We do this every night to start the night. We play some songs from our vaults by your request. You can give me your favorite deep cuts that you want to hear. 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Heck, you can still send me requests right now because looking at producer Eric, I'm really

0: 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We're going to need your help. 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

Talk about my generation and hey, you kids, get the heck off my lawn. I know it's kind of surly behavior that's not going to do my reputation any favors. You know what? I don't care. That's the right attitude. Here's our pals, Joan Jett and the Blackhearts on Ultimate Classic Rock, the worst, the best, bad reputation.

To avoid complications, she never kept the same address, which is solid advice just generally. If you think about it, they can't get to you if they can't find you. Works out well. Thanks for that, Queen. Roger Taylor of Queen has his next solo album incoming. Violence, Insane, and a Beautiful World is out September 18th, and that's going to be his first solo album since 2021's Outsider, which I dug that record, and it looks like we're going to speak with Roger at some point about this new one. It's going to be good to catch up with true rock royalty because Roger is all that and more at this point. It's Matt Wardlaw. We have a job to do, and for some of us, that job is snuffing the rooster. Here's Alice in Chains on UCR.

0: Rise up, gather around, rock this place to the ground. It was fun doing just that with Def Leppard. So much fun, in fact. We're going to keep doing it. Blue Oyster Cult, Aerosmith, and more of your requests as we continue with Ultimate Classic Rock. 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

That's good advice from Loyster Cult, because why should we be afraid of a guy that calls himself the Grim Reaper? There's nothing ominous about a name like that at all. Nothing at all. At the very least, I'm sure he's fun at parties, and he'll never leave you crying.

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I can't even believe we're just days away from AC/DC kicking off the final leg of their Power Up Tour here in America. The tour kicking off July 11th in Charlotte. On July 10th, one day prior to that first show of the North American run, they're going to open up the first Power Up Tour pop-up shop, which they're going to be doing for 2 days in each city on this upcoming run. 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That is where you're going to find all of the details as far as where these pop-ups will be, but they're smart. They're doing it at places you already go to, so you're going to know where they are. For example, in Columbus, Ohio, the Newport Music Hall, a rock club. We love going to rock clubs. Here's what's going to happen, though. Basically, AC/DC, they're going to open up their own little pub in each city for fans to hang out, take pictures on a mock stage, take pictures in front of a giant AC/DC neon logo. They're going to have the giant Hell's Bells, giant

NFL, all sorts of cool, amazing fan stuff to nerd out about. You're going to have the chance to win a lot of things, including concert tickets, bunch of merch, a replica Angus Young guitar. It's Angus is going to sign that at the end of the tour. An AC/DC pinball machine from Stern Pinball is also up for grabs. It's going to be an absolutely amazing time. And even if you just want to show up, have some drinks and food with your friends and skip the merch lines at the venue and get an advanced crack at merch, you can do that. Those are going to be some fun nights, I think, because think about this. You're going to spend 2 days nerding out about AC/DC in each city with all of your favorite fellow AC/DC-loving friends. And in each city, it all ends with an AC/DC concert. From where I'm sitting, that's a perfect week, and I can't wait to check it out. I know you're looking forward to the mighty AC/DC being back on the concert stage as well. So see all the tour dates. 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Money talks.

0: You might think Wardlaw is a big dork after all that AC/DC nerdery in the last break, and you might be completely correct about that on any day, because Wardlaw is a big nerd on all days that end with Y, and shoot, I guess that's all of them. 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

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Eagle 1023, the Tri-State's classic rock station.

Is that one of the greatest live tracks ever from any band on this entire planet? I'm going to let you all discuss. It is your party cruise director. They call me Matt Wardlaw. You know I didn't make that up, because who's going to choose Matt Wardlaw as their fake name? Good point, right? Let's take care of this requested Tom Petty for Andy. Thanks for being here with us, Andy. It's Ultimate Classic Rock.

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A pro tip from your favorite clumsy Wardlaw. 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

0: I love that one. The 9 at 9, by the way, it's right around the corner tonight. We're calling it the Day Planner. I could use one of those. That is the theme because basically it's songs that involve days of the week or parts of the week. I'm going to leave it to your creativity, but I would love your suggestions here at Ultimate Classic Rock.
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The Day Planner, songs that involve days. That is our humble quest tonight on the 9 at 9. Saturday night's all right for fighting. That is the basic gist. And here's another example to colorize what we're up to in this hour on

0: Boy, Reggie had a really good point when he requested that one. He said, you're doing a 9 at 9 called The Day Planner, and what do we all look forward to, he asked me. I said, Reggie, I have no idea. Just cut to it if you would. He says, we are all working for the weekend. And of course, Reggie, thank you for the mighty fine request with the red leather pants, which I think we could have done without that. At least have a fine lady wear the red leather pants. Ladies, I guess that tonight the red leather pants are all for you. 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

Boy, we've been stuck on Tuesday for a few tunes now. That's how the day planner works sometimes. Occasionally, it feels like you're stuck in the midst of a certain week. And then sometimes it starts raining. This is Ultimate Classic Rock.

If there's ever a song that can make Monday feel like the best day of the week, it is that one right there. Who agrees with me on that? It's Matt Wardlaw. This is our Day Planner 9 at 9. You all have been pretty fantastic helping out with this one. These are always pretty fun, aren't they? We do this each

0: night at this time. 9 songs, all with a particular theme. Tonight, that theme has been the Day Planner. And we do have one more song to wrap it all up. Back in a Flash on Ultimate Classic Rock. 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

There you have it, the 9 at 9, the theme of tonight's 9, the day planner. It's Matt Wardlaw. We have spent the weekend holding and marveling and worshiping the new Metallica box set for Reload, and we are going to dig into some of the live stuff and a few on UCR backstage. But first, let's ride out this current hour with this from Styx.

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0: We should get an ending together for that.
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0: Thank you. That was better.
1: A lot better.
0: Who else is gonna, like, guest appear? What are you doing back there? We need someone else to sing. Who's gonna sing? That guy? All right. So you know Bohemian Rhapsody? Okay.
1: Scaramouche.
0: You do the Scaramouche part.
3: Right. Metallica recorded live at Neil Young's Bridge Benefit Concert back in 1997, the first of two nights that they played acoustically. It was a pretty cool weekend of performances from the band, who ended up doing a series of special acoustic things like that in that era in support of the Reload album. And those two performances at the Shoreline Amphitheater in Mountain View, California, happened about a month before Reload was released. So fans were hearing some of the songs for the first time, and I saw the Reload tour in July of 1998. I think fans were probably stoked to hear the acoustic stuff at Neil Young's shows, but I'll tell you, by the time they were back playing regular amphitheaters and shows that were fully electric, some of the old school fans were less enthusiastic about the fact that Metallica were playing some of the really old songs acoustically instead of the plugged-in heavy versions. Honestly, it was kind of fun to see mad Metallica fans who would complain about almost anything in the 90s, as you might remember. Now, it's fun to go back now to these Bridge Benefit shows and hear some of those old school songs. We began with the Four Horsemen, of course. I don't need to tell you that. And we're going to continue with another old school fan favorite completely reimagined. And just imagine being in the audience and hearing it this way for the first time. Check it out. It's UCR Backstage.

0: Yeah, Helpless. Diamond Head. For all you Diamond Head fans out there. And the first song we came out playing was called Low Man's Lyric. It's a new one. It's going to be in the new tunes coming out next month sometime. So yahoo, finally. We got Jerry Cantrell up here. Looks like you brought a guitar. And a fucking Gucci suit.
1: Didn't think you were going to be on stage tonight, huh? Someone said Skinner. Did someone say Skinner?
2: Skinner, dude.
1: Skinner, dude. Guitar rock, turn it up.
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1: Killa.
0: We're having fun. All right. I'm gonna see if you recognize this next song. We screwed it all up, man. How you going?
2: Woo! Fade to Black. Now that is classic old school Metallica. Not as old school as like Helpless and the Four Horsemen, which we also heard in this set, but it's pretty darn classic. We did a special set here at UCR Backstage tonight. That is just some of the cool live stuff. Only some of it, just three songs out of nearly 1,700 minutes of music that you're going to find on the newly released Super Deluxe box set from Metallica's Reload, which hit the shelves on Friday. And if you need one, by the way, we have you covered, store.ultimateclassicrock.com. This thing is absolutely amazing. Make sure you use the discount code WARDLAW15. That's WARDLAW15. WARDLAW15, that's going to shave about $50 off of your price for that Metallica box set. And boy, we just heard three songs from that box set recorded live at Neil Young's Bridge School Benefit, where they played two nights. And it's so nice. My thought that I keep coming back to as I've been listening to this over the weekend is it's just so nice to have some of this live stuff in such pristine quality, because we've had some of this stuff on bootlegs, but now we've got it in really super awesome quality. And in the case of this Bridge Benefit stuff, as you know, they released a few of these songs at one point on vinyl. Now we have the whole set. And it seems like Lars is the one that gets the credit for being the pack rat who held on to a lot of this stuff. And I know we're certainly all glad that he did that. Thank you, Lars. We'll play more stuff from the Metallica box set on future shows. Don't you worry. It's Ultimate Classic Rock.
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Well, we had to make some noise, at least a little bit of it, after all of that mellow and surprisingly well-behaved acoustic music from Metallica. Did I really just say that in the same sentence? Acoustic, well-behaved, Metallica? But it was fun, though, wasn't it? Admit it, you had fun. I knew you did. You can't hide that from me. It's Wardlaw. We are all looking for something in this life. For ZZ Top.

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You're all stuck with me, and the good thing is that we have nothing but time to play the very best music on every planet in the universe just for you. 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

0: Michael McDonald helped David Lee Roth and Van Halen write a song once. Strange but true. He did it. It happened. 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

It's Ultimate Classic Rock. I mentioned this very cool collaboration, which we're now going to talk about. And here's what happened. There was a bit of a sticking point where things got a little bit stuck as Van Halen and David Lee Roth were working on the album that we came to know as 1984. And they were trying to get to the finish line on a particular song. And so Ted Templeman called up an old buddy of his, Doobie Brother Michael McDonald. Michael heard an advanced cassette of the music that they had so far before he came over to meet up with Diamond Dave. And the pair sat in Ted's office singing lines and melodies to each other, as he told UCR. But when the album came out, Michael was not credited for his part in the songwriting on certain editions of the record, a situation that thankfully was eventually taken care of. He said, "I guess they thought I was Santa Claus because I had to go chasing after them a little bit on that one." He said, "It's probably one of the most played things I've ever written just because it's Van Halen. That album sold 3 or 4 million copies right away, which was a really big deal at the time. That song, which was part of the really big deal," and I agree with Michael, it is a really big deal. It's a song we all

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Dude looks like a lady, and I thought something seemed a little bit off. I will tell you this. Recently, I met up with an old radio friend who was hanging out at drag queen bowling. Don't threaten me with a good time with some of her drag queen friends. And this friend of hers was, no joke, almost 7 feet tall and had hilarious stories, including getting to sit fifth row, seeing Cher and Cyndi Lauper. And they told me about doing karaoke as well, which, if you're going to have karaoke and it's Cher songs, karaoke, I kind of love that. But I loved hearing, it was fun hearing how long it takes to get into the outfit, get the makeup done and everything. I'm glad that by

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0: 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They are doing 2 days in each market starting July 10th in Charlotte prior to the AC/DC concert the next day there. And it's going to be a blast. 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

It happens to the best of us. Sometimes we feel like a number, or worse, we're made to feel like a number, and that's when you see how Mr. Hand becomes Mr. Fist. It got a little bit dark, didn't it? When that happens, we usually have some choice words. Let's leave it at that. Like, I hope you had the time of your life. Good riddance. It's Ultimate Classic Rock.

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Nobody plays more of the songs you love. 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

I've been going back and forth with the Kansas guys, getting our winners taken care of, who are going to be seeing Kansas live, courtesy of Kansas, this summer. They'll also get a copy of drummer and co-founder Phil Ehart's excellent new memoir. It's called I Am Phil. And what a great read. 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

0: Won't get fooled again. It's not going to happen. And hey, look what happened. I got fooled again. I don't like it. As Tom Petty and the Heartbreakers once said, it's Wardlaw. Together we'll stand tall. We will, as The Who says, not get fooled again from this point forward. I feel good about that. We just have to have a united rock and roll front. And I'm confident that you and I can pull that off, because why else would we call this ultimate classic rock?
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We're in the shadows of the night right now for sure. It's been an incredible evening hanging out with you all. 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
1: 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That means more Bon Jovi, Led Zeppelin, Tom Petty, Pearl Jam, Guns N' Roses, The Who. You get the idea.
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1: Rumors spreading around in that Texas town about the shack outside the game. 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

0: speakers every weekday afternoon at work for the 3 o'clock block. 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

0: Y'all need to play Metallica before every show, says Tad. Well, we did before this show, 5:36. Good morning. How's everybody doing, huh?
1: Good.
2: Sunday at the Steam Wheelers game, I noticed something that I hadn't seen before all season. There is a sponsor that hosts the contest Megan does where they do musical chairs. But instead of musical chairs, it's musical chairs.
1: Moo!
2: There you go. And a very scary cow comes in and moos, and that's when you jump into your chair and not when the music stops. The sponsor of that is some kind of milk company. And I can't remember what it is, Moolicious or whatever it is.
0: Do you know what it is?
1: Moo!
2: It's a company that they sell. It's like a milk beverage, but it's not like you go to the Hy-Vee and you got your 2% milk right there. It's like some kind of milk beverage. And I wish I paid more attention, because the whole commercial that played during the Steam Wheelers game talked about how milk is now the new choice for the drink to have while exercising and also while building back up after exercise.
0: Says who? The manufacturers of this milk? And you say milk beverage, yeah. Which means it's not really milk?
2: Well, I'm sure it is.
0: Well, some it's like saying a piece of cheese is cheese product.
2: Cheese beverage, cheese product. Sure. Right. It's like cheese sauce.
3: Is it true moo?
0: Okay. Something. Is that a milk beverage?
3: There's a bunch of milk beverages out there.
2: Yeah, it's something like that. And all I could think of is, you know what I don't want on a hot day in the middle of exercising? Like if you're out, you know.
0: Well, I know it's not beer and water or Gatorade. You want a milk beverage?
2: An ice cold, thick milk beverage to.
0: And they said it's good after you work out?
2: Yes. It's good after you work out because it helps rebuild, you know, the broken down muscles with its protein. But it's even a great drink while you're working out.
0: Says the people who produce this.
2: Who would like you to buy it. Wow. That's exactly right. And I thought, isn't it already known? It's one of the known facts in the world that milk is great sometimes, but at other times it's the worst thing you could possibly drink.
3: What about like a can of Yoo-Hoo? Would that work?
2: Yoo-Hoo's like right in the middle of that road because it looks like milk, but it doesn't really drink like milk.

0: It's like a chocolate flavored water beverage.
1: Yeah.
2: This one is called Dairy Move, and it has 27 grams of complete protein.
0: It Dairy does. Move.
3: Dairy Move.
4: That sounds like a laxative.
1: Does it keep you regular?
4: Yeah.
0: Hairball, try anything.
4: It, yeah.
0: So, yeah, it's, and it's not, it's quite delicious, but it would never be something that I would think of to take while I'm exercising. It's like Ron Burgundy in Anchorman when he's walking down the hot summer street after he lost his job and he's got milk crust all over his beard and his mustache and he's like, milk was a bad idea. Yeah, that's it. Just, you know, it's Gatorade while you're working out. Afterwards, you want to sit in the air conditioning and have a nice cold milk beverage? I think that's a great idea.
1: It's a dairy shake.
0: Mmm.
1: 27 grams of protein.
0: Doesn't it sound even heavier now?
4: Like a dairy shake. No, no, no.
1: That's the point. This is your post-workout recovery drink where you drink it and you get all the protein for your bones, blood, skin, cartilage, and muscle.
4: God, there's nothing it can't do.
0: My goodness.
2: They made a shamrock shake out of it.
0: Okay.
2: Ooh.
4: Just in time for 4th of July.
0: Yes.
4: And the Irish.
0: Well, they're always late to everything.
4: So, okay, if you need a kidney transplant, it's bones, yep. it's everything.
0: Mm-hmm.
4: Wow. Don't even go to a doctor.
0: It's a miracle.
4: Just drink this stuff. It's.
1: I just found a coupon on their website, 50 cents off your first purchase.
4: Mm-hmm. Attaboy.
1: Any one Move high protein, no sugar added drink.
0: Okay.
4: Mm-hmm. And it's a dairy shake?
1: Yeah.
4: Because they can't say milkshake. Because you have to have a certain amount of milk and ice cream in a milkshake.
0: Right.
4: So it's a dairy shake.
0: Dairy. Dairy.
4: I don't know.
0: Comes right from the farm.
1: That's what it says. From our farm for your family.
0: Okay. Like
4: so
0: I said.
4: So it goes farm to factory to table.
0: That's right. It's one quick.
4: Got it.
0: One quick that's detour. Perfect.
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9: I want over chocolate milk. We didn't talk for 24 hours. What happened is I brought chocolate milk home, and she was like, why did you bring it home? And I was like, you're supposed to drink it after you work out. And she was like, that's not true. And I was like, well, there's a commercial on TV that probably looked into it more than you did. So I decided to listen to them. And she said, that's just the milk people pushing chocolate milk. And I was like, you don't even know what that statement means. You don't know if there's milk people. And I think chocolate milk's doing fine. I don't think they're sitting on barrels of it. And they're like, we got to make up a lie. We got to get rid of this chocolate milk.

0: Ow! It's Def Leppard, 5:49, Tuesday morning, with Dwyer and Michaels. It's hot, it's humid, you're going to be chafing,
1: and
0: in places that you don't want chafe.
1: Everybody with banana ball tickets, they all secure. That looks like that's going to be a rough night.
0: Why?
1: Friday, the storms and the high of 95. That's going to be a...
0: Oh, yeah. And what do they do in a situation like that?
1: We're banana ball. We play on, man.
0: Yeah, but when it gets rained out, do they come back? Or because they have a game the next night.
1: Yeah.
0: Right? What night are you going, Megan? Friday?
2: Friday.
0: And then there's one Saturday.
2: Yep.
0: And that's when hairball's going. Right?
2: I didn't know hairball was going.
1: Oh, really? You guys should talk more.
2: You didn't tell me that.
0: Mm-hmm. Nobody told you nothing. yeah, he got tickets before we did, I think.
2: Oh.
1: Well, Megan's the only one of us who's been to one, right? You've already been to a banana ball game.
2: Yep.
1: So,
0: the listeners like to... Oh, you can come with us, girl. You're going to get kidnapped and murdered by one of our listeners.
2: Not murdered.
0: Homicided?
1: I think kidnapped would be bad enough. I mean, let's just... But so when you went to that game, was there any provision for if there was, you know, if there was a rain issue or a weather issue, would they delay it? Would they got to just delay it. There's no way they can postpone it and come back and do the refunding. No way.
2: When I went, it was a beautiful sunny day. So I didn't have that worry at all.
0: That was the plan. We made it nice weather.
1: Okay. Well, they should do that for every game. But.

0: you've never seen, like, I've never seen even footage of a Bananas game in inclement weather. You know, that's a great question.
1: The Google says they're going to do what any other team would do and either have a rain delay or attempt to reschedule.
2: Mm-hmm. Yeah, but when? It's not like Kinnick Stadium is just available all the time.
0: Right.
2: Although I suppose it kind of is, but it's not.
0: Well, and people who have tickets, you know, they made a special, you know, these aren't all people just from Iowa City going to this game.
2: They're, right.
0: You know, and they make plans and arrangements, and I think they do whatever they can to get that game played more than even an MLB game. I think they'll sit through a rain delay for hours just to get that game in.
2: Yeah.
0: Because it is so specialized, you know.
2: The cost associated with rescheduling it, it's not like it's their stadium. They're renting it, yeah, just like you rent. If you're there and using it, you used it, whether it rains or not.
0: Yeah, so they'd have to come back and pay a whole new user fee.
1: They said they rarely ever cancel games, and they'll play through bad weather, but if it's like severely bad, if a NATO comes through and sucks everybody up, then... They will offer...
2: No refunds if you get sucked up because you can't talk to litigate us. You're dead.
1: They'll let you transfer tickets to a rescheduled date. You can get a ticket credit or you can get a full refund.
0: Wow.
2: Oh,
0: that's...
2: Okay.
0: All right.
1: Yeah. Fans first is what they say.
2: Ooh. Right. FF. Fans first.
1: Mm-hmm.
2: Two Fs.
0: Mm-hmm.
2: Double F.
1: Fuffa.
0: And who are they playing this weekend?
2: The other guys.
0: Oh, some firefighter.
2: Away.
1: The firefighters.
0: The firefighters.
1: I have a jersey for the firefighters.
2: Why are you rooting against the Nanners?
1: Because I like the sex appeal team. They're hot.
2: Okay.
1: That's my inner Murph.
0: Mm-hmm. You know, I'm surprised.
3: Really, let's talk. you do a Murph voice.
1: Yeah, it goes like this. It's just drooling.
3: That's not what Murph does.
1: Close.
3: He loves women. He respects them. Naked. On their backs.
0: I'm surprised the firefighters team and all their suspenders wearing. I'm surprised the White Sox haven't adapted that form of uniform. They've used every other type of uniform you could have. Shorts, scuba pants, whatever. I'm surprised to see, suspenders. What a great way to play baseball. Suspenders and tight shorts. Nice. You sick.
2: Yeah. We don't have that mentality anymore. The objectification of men, it's disgusting.
1: It's delicious.
2: Really, what is there a particular player that you follow?
1: No, not that I follow. There was one that took a video with me when we were dancing together.
2: Yeah.
1: But no.
2: No. What's wrong with them?
1: The players?
2: Yeah.
1: Nothing.
2: The one that you took a video of.
1: Oh, nothing. He was a good dancer, but I didn't care to follow him. Go do your baseball thing and I'll watch from the stands.
2: I'm done with you. I got what I needed out of you. I'm going to go smoke now.
0: I'm not going to be some baseball girlfriend who follows you around the country.
2: Right.
0: When I did my stint with the Washington Generals, the team that plays the Globetrotters, I don't know if it's true, but I think they give you a jersey to keep.
2: Oh.
0: I don't know for sure or not because Gary Metivier, former news anchor, he was on the team with me, and he gave his jersey back. And I said to him at the time, I'm like, no, I think we get to keep these. And he's like, well, there's a bucket in the locker room for it. And so he threw his out. I wore mine under my coat.
2: Yeah, you don't get to keep them.
0: You don't get to keep them?
2: Right. They call that theft.
0: Okay. Well, the good news is I'm no longer in possession of it because like every other shirt that I have, my son has stolen it because my son wanted to wear it to a Globetrotters game just to see what the reaction would be for people in the stands. And I said, did you get any negative reaction? He's like, people didn't really notice what I was wearing. And I'm glad that it was him and not me because I would have had a hard time with not getting attention for that.
2: Yeah.
0: When the only reason you would wear it, the opposing team's jersey, is for the attention.
2: Yeah, the look at me factor.
0: Yeah, hello.
2: Yeah.
0: But I think Joey still has that. So, and you know, and an open invitation to play on the Generals if they're ever needed

0: Well, I heard it on the radio. He stole it from you. You stole it from them. Person in possession last. Off to the hooskow.
1: Yep.
0: Sorry, kid.
1: It was 13 years ago.
0: I don't care. I know, Uncle bad. Billy used to have your back. The statute of limitation is 14 years. Off you go. I got to look out for your old man. He's my meal ticket, you know.
1: Yeah, so 95 degrees for the high on Friday in Iowa City.
0: Ooh, mega.
1: The heat index up over 100, close to 110. But then the rain will come and really cool things off for a minute. There's early showers and late showers. So it's just going to be...
0: They'll squeeze it in there.
1: Yeah, yeah. Be like watching a baseball game inside of the jar you used to keep fireflies in. Yep. If it's sitting in the hot sun on a picnic table.
0: Megan, you're going with Anthony. And who else are you taking?
2: I haven't decided on two other people that I like yet.
1: Okay, well...
3: Bidding is open, gentlemen and ladies.
1: You should take the couple that took you to their game. Let you go with them.
2: Well, there's three of them, and I only have two tickets.
1: Pick the favorite two.
0: Right. Make them pick which one they don't care for.
1: The other person, you drive us.
0: Yes.
1: And drop us at the door, and then we'll see you when it's time to pick us up.
0: I love it. There it goes.
1: And then we could all be part of it in some way.
0: You could take Dwyer.
2: Dwyer, you want to go?
1: I do not want to go. Thank you.
2: Dwyer doesn't want to sit in a car with me for an hour to Iowa City.
0: Gee, that is asking a lot.
1: Yeah.
0: You could take me.
2: Aren't you going on vacation?
0: Yeah.
2: Well, you want to go?
0: No, I'm going to go on vacation. What is it? Think, woman. you could take Hairball's going the next night. Goose has family stuff going on. You'll find somebody?
2: Yeah, I'm going to have to. Maybe I'll sell him for $2,000.
0: Hey. Wow. I don't think... Can you do that? There's the banana hammock, or what do they call them? Where do you put...
1: The resale shop?
0: Yeah.
2: You can't resell them, but that's...
0: At a profit. You got to resell them at face, right? That's the best you can do. You transfer them.
2: Yeah, there's something where they have it blocked off where you can't resell them or make money from them.
1: Unless you're meeting someone out front of the stadium.
2: That's what I'm saying.
0: Yeah, seriously.
1: Yeah.
0: Yep, that's how you have to do it.
1: We want you to scalp the old-fashioned way, you know, with a stranger who might possibly kill you.
0: When we were in Boston, they were playing that night, and the concierge calls us and said that he was able to get us some tickets, but it was crazy expensive. And I said, I thought there's no scalping. He's like, scalping? I missed. Did you say?
1: I provide a service.
0: I'm like, I'm sorry. Resale at above face. Just scalping. Just can't. And he ended up using them. Mm-hmm. He's like, oh, if you don't want to, I'm going to go. Yeah. I'm like, that's awesome, dude. He's like, yep, perks of the job. So I don't know how he got them. But what time is the... Is it a night game?
2: Yep, 7 p.m.
0: 7 p.m. All right. 6 o'clock. We'll be back.
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11: Angie Lynn says, good morning, dorks. You transfer the tickets on their website, and they do not have anything to do with what you sell them for. I just did it last week. It says if you're not gifting them, use Venmo or another cash transfer app.
12: Oh.
11: How about that?
12: That's good information, Angie. Thank you.
11: Wonder what kind of jack she made off of that. Made a lot of money, Chief.
12: Mm-hmm.
11: Scott says, hey, you guys, here's a heads up for the Cedar Rapids people that go down 218 across Melrose.
12: Oh, to get to Kinnick?
11: Melrose is under severe construction for about a three-block area. It's a first alert. It's a first traffic alert day. We're expecting severe construction. Yeah. We've already seen golf ball-sized divots in the road. Severe construction for about a three-block area, two blocks from the stadium. So take note of that. That's Melrose if you come in on 218.
12: Yeah, best thing to be just come off at 380 at 6 or just go east on 80 and come in that way on the north side of town. Yeah, it's always perfect to match up your biggest construction of the season with the biggest thing that's happening in your town.
11: The biggest thing that happened is Iowa football. This
12: yes.
11: is nothing.
12: Actually, that's probably the way they looked
11: right,
12: at
11: that's
12: it.
11: That's why they did it now. Yeah. I don't care.
12: Yep.
11: They do everything as it revolves around football season and as long as the students are inconvenienced.
12: Yeah, right. Because we've already got their fees.
11: Right. You have to be here. And the more road construction we do during the school year, the less these little weasels will get in and out of the... Go to school. The library is open. Go. Today in rock history, coming up in just a moment, 6:06.
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1: Good morning. This is KWWL's Nasir Meikle here with your morning news. Dubuque Community School Board has approved a lease and escrow agreement to buy the Keystone Area Education Agency facility. The 7-year lease allows Keystone to use part of the building at no regular cost, included in the $1.9 million purchase. The district plans to use the site for its re-engagement program and online school services. Epworth's Volunteer Fire Department will hold its 78th annual fundraising picnic July 10th. The event runs from 6 p.m. to midnight at the fire station with food, a silent auction, kids' rides, and live music. All proceeds support training and fire equipment. Lisa Burlage and Mickey Kelchin have been named Dyersville Lions Club Citizens of the Year. The two recognized for their work with the Rural Community Food Pantry and the annual Christmas Angel Program. The club has presented its Citizen of the Year award for 54 years. That was your KWWL News for the morning. Thank you for listening and have a good day.
2: ABC News, I'm Sherry Preston. The final decisions from the Supreme Court's term due today, including a ruling on President Trump's order limiting birthright citizenship. Dangerous heat settling in across large parts of the eastern half of the country. Here's ABC meteorologist Lee Goldberg.
3: The heat's peaking over the Midwest right now. There are ridge-riding thunderstorms across the upper lakes. We have heat alerts from Kansas to Maine. It'll be triple digits again in Chicago and Green Bay, feeling like 105 to 110. The heat gets to the East Coast on Wednesday. Large swath of the I-95 corridor on Wednesday. It'll be 100 in Detroit and D.C. and near 100 in Philly and New York by Thursday and potentially into Friday. This peaks on Thursday and Friday, but less extreme heat could mean more thunderstorms for the 4th right here in New York.
2: Both the U.S. and Iran say delegations are heading to Qatar this week, but Iran is still saying there are no agreements for any meetings. President Trump says they're supposed to meet today. Prosecutors in Monaco say a person who set off an explosion has fled to France, a Ukrainian oligarch among those hurt. This is ABC News.
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0: northwest breeze keeping humidity low. Still partly cloudy overnight tonight. The lows will be in the upper 50s. And then a mix of sun and clouds on the way for Friday with a high of 76. That'll come with an east wind, but temperatures do heat up pretty quickly through the weekend. That's your Storm Alert Weather 7 forecast.
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1: Yeah, backyard fire pits are this. 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
0: Yeah, it's a huge deal.
1: You better think.
0: 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Michael Phelps is 41, the most decorated Olympian of all time. He's won a total of 28 Olympic medals. Megan, Michael Phelps has won 28 Olympic medals, more than anybody in the whole world of all time. How many of them are gold?
2: 28.
0: 23. But I appreciate you guessing.
2: That was close.
0: Phil Anselmo from Pantera is 58. Mike Tyson is 60. Yngwie Malmsteen is 65. Guitar god, but he's a little temperamental to work with. Check out the song Ships Will Burn. That's an awesome tune. Florence Ballard, one of the original Supremes, was born today in 1943. She was fired and wound up on welfare before she died penniless and insane. Here's some other junk that happened today in rock history. 1859, 5,000 people gathered to watch Frenchman Charles Blondin walk across Niagara Falls on a tightrope. It took him only 5 minutes, which makes sense, because if I was going to be up on a tightrope over Niagara Falls, I'd want to be on that tightrope as little as possible. So I'd scamper across like you ever see the squirrels running on your telephone lines from place to place.
1: Yes.
0: That's him. I'm just moving really fast. It only took him 5 minutes. Later, he crossed blindfolded while on stilts, pushing a wheelbarrow and carrying a man on his back.
1: Do you want to die? On stilts, pushing a wheelbarrow. Now, for my next trick, get on my back. You, sir.
0: You better hang on, though.
1: And who's the guy that's jumping on his back?
0: The guy owed him money.
1: Sir, I think you've got enough.
0: Get up here!
1: Oh.
0: 1899, today in rock history, Charles Murphy became the first person to reach 60 miles an hour on a bike. That cannot have been intentional.
1: He was running from...
0: running from somebody, going downhill, no brakes.
3: Charles Murphy!
0: Also in 1899, a bicyclist named Charles Murphy becomes the first person to hit a wall at 60 miles an hour.
3: Charles Murphy!

0: 1936, Margaret Mitchell's classic novel Gone with the Wind was published. The original ending, where Rhett leaves Scarlett, was discovered years later in her diary and was added to the 1950 original ending. If you're wondering if Grandma's copy is worth anything, has Scarlett rescued by Dominic Toretto when he blasts through the wall, guns a-blazing, and drives her away in his sweet charger, honking the Dixie horn.
1: Gone with the Wind in 60 seconds.
0: Yes. 1975, Cher and Greg Allman are married 4 days after Cher divorced Sonny Bono. 1976, police raided Neil Diamond's home. Seems a little odd, right? I mean, Mick Jagger, Keith Richards, sure, but Neil Diamond?
1: Oh, he's a huge heroin fiend.
0: I wasn't aware.
1: Yeah,

0: It's a biopic, I suppose.
1: But. Yeah, but I think the movie is about a Neil Diamond impersonator.
0: Oh, I don't know. I saw it, and I'm like, okay, we should probably watch that.
1: Rainy day
0: vacation movie.
1: Maybe so, but yeah, not a day where you could be doing anything else. But I don't know. Maybe it's great, and I just am overlooking it. 1977, the first Kiss comic book was released. It sold 500,000 copies. The red ink was mixed with small amounts of blood from each group member.
0: Is that true, or is that just... You know, I don't want to be spread by DNA all over the pages of a comic book. You get it the old-fashioned way, off the sheets in the hotel room.
1: Yes, like a good groupie does.
0: Yeah.
1: I don't know. Wikipedia says it's true, so I don't
0: know. Okay.
1: 1988, Ronald Reagan instituted random drug testing for all White House employees after three Secret Service guards were suspended for off-duty use of the nose candy. Maybe they were at Neil Diamond's place. 1992, one of the most significant albums in grunge is released, showcasing the Seattle sound to come. The soundtrack for Cameron Crowe's Singles is the album, even more than the movie itself that helped bring Seattle music across the entire United States, featuring songs from Alice in Chains, Pearl Jam, Soundgarden, Mudhoney, and Mother Love Bone. It was instrumental in launching the 90s grunge revolution. Thank you, Cameron Crowe. Yeah. And finally, today in rock history, this was the day that Stone Gossard and Jeff Ament of Pearl Jam testified in a congressional hearing about the rising concert prices that the monopoly known as Ticketmaster was charging.
0: Ticket bastard.
1: And thankfully, their testimony made it so that tickets are now fairly priced everywhere. That's a look at today in rock history.

0: It's season. River of Deceit, 622. It's Dwyer and Michaels here on a Tuesday morning.
1: Got a guess the state story for you.
0: Guess the state?
1: Yes. Tell me what state this happened in. Police come upon a vehicle that is still running on the side of the road. It's a pickup truck.
0: Florida.
1: Driver's side door is open. The tailgate is also down.
0: Oh, down?
1: Down, down, down. Police look next to the pickup truck, and they see on the shoulder that there are some footprints and some other markings that would lead them to believe that whoever was in the truck is now in the woods by the side of the road. So the police follow the trail, and they come across two bodies lying next to each other. It turns out that it's a guy and a woman. The woman was strangled to death. The guy died of a heart attack. The guy strangled his wife.
0: To the point that he overexerted himself?
1: And had a heart attack dragging her into the woods and died right next to her.
0: And I'm supposed to guess the state?
1: What state is that?
0: Well, it's got to be Florida.
2: Kentucky.
1: It's close. It's closer.
0: Tennessee.
3: Georgia?
1: Alabama. Thank you for that story of uplifting domestic violence.
0: That's the hand of God right there.
1: Isn't it though? Like, if that's not karma, I don't know what is. You know what? I'm gonna get rid of you once and for all.
0: Hurry up and die.
1: Police believe that the man killed the woman the night before and was taking her body to a place to hide it.
0: It's a lot of work.
1: And he's got to drag her through the woods. And that, you know, that is. It's a lot of work. It's a heat
0: wave. Put on your big boy pants there. How old was he?
1: He had a fatal heart attack. He was 44. She was 47.
0: Okay.
1: Daniel Robbins and Jessica Folds are no longer with us. And police wouldn't even have known about it, except that they found the car abandoned and running. So they're like, we better go check this out. And they found, when they first came upon the bodies, they didn't know what was, they're like, oh, geez, did these two people get dumped here?
0: Both are murdered.
1: Where's the guy that did it? They're like, wait a minute.
0: He's the guy that did it. Were his, you know, his arms still around the neck?
1: No, I believe he had killed her previous.
0: Okay.
1: And, but yeah, that is the hand of God coming down right there.
0: Well, good. It saves us all the problem of having to

0: through a trial and all this nonsense about appeals and everything. Boom.
1: Yeah, this wouldn't even fill up the first quarter of a Dateline.
0: 6:25, we'll be back.
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1: Make sure you get your vote to us. 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It's the only way it will count. And I thank you for taking care of that.
0: The FAA gets about 100 reports of drones flying in restricted airspace, which is basically anywhere around airports where planes are taking off and landing.
1: Well, they have priority.
0: About 100 a month. On Monday, Newark, a plane actually collided with a drone. 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
3: Jet 948, Kennedy Tower, runway 13 left, clear to land.
2: We are clear to land, 13 left. And just quickly, I couldn't talk to approach, but we collided with a drone back there in the turn as we're coming to assault. Just wanted to pass that to you.
3: You said you collided?
2: Yep, it hit us right above the cockpit.
3: All right, so it was about, like, what, two miles back at 3,000 feet you were at?
2: Affirmative.
0: 3,000 feet. A half mile up in the air. So you're in restricted airspace still because they're coming down.
1: And he's trying to pinpoint where it happened, right? That's why he's trying to figure out how long ago it happened.
0: Two miles back.
1: Yeah.
0: And so over an airport, it's like an upside down wedding cake. Like what's restricted. Does that make sense?
1: Mm-hmm.
0: From the ground up to a certain altitude is restricted. Then you go, out and then another level up. So it's like a reverse pyramid. It's restricted, but the restriction starts at a higher altitude. 3,000 feet when a plane is coming in, and you heard of it hit right above the cockpit.
1: So they saw it hit their window, basically, or just
0: yep.
1: just above it?
0: He flew right into it.
3: Runway 13 left, clear to land.
2: We are clear to land. 13 left. And just quickly, I couldn't talk to approach, but we collided with a drone back there in the turn as we're coming to assault. Just wanted to pass that to you.
3: You said you collided?
2: Yep, it hit us right above the cockpit.
3: All right, so it was about, like, what, two miles back at 3,000 feet you were at?
2: Affirmative. Go ahead and back it up about 10 to 12 miles back at 3,000 feet.
3: Delta 948, do you require any assistance? Do you just continue to the runway?
2: Affirmative. We don't need any assistance. We're just going to go ahead and land.
1: So did he say 10 to 12 miles back? Because
0: it'll help him figure out where it was at. He hit him at about 2 miles back, but 10 to 12 at 3,000.
1: Okay.
0: So, I mean,
1: because he was looking for they turn at a point, right? So that's what he was referring to.
0: Assault is a localizer.
1: There. Yeah, it's where you turn to
0: when approach. You're on instrument ratings, right? An instrument rating.
1: And so that will help also figure out where it happened because mm-hmm. that's a fixed spot, right? In that flight plan.
0: Yeah, it's a very specific a glide slope or whatever where they make their turns. And the problem is you can't see drones on radar. They're too small. But there are other ways that they can pick up the frequencies, right? A radar uses an object, but they'll monitor the frequencies and they'll figure out whose it is because mm-hmm. you have to have a license to fly them. And they'll know what frequency they were communicating on, the radio talking to the drone.

0: I mean, that's just stupid. If it would have went through the windshield, now you've got a pilot who's right getting ready to land. There's no computer landing it at that point. Mm-hmm. It's a human doing it. So.
1: And do you know it from the ground when you're flying your drone? Is this in the daytime or nighttime? Because if you're flying a drone, it gets 3,000 feet up. You don't see it. You're using the drone's footage.
0: It was in the morning.
1: Okay.
0: 7:15 in the morning.
1: So it's light enough, but you don't see it at 3,000 feet. You're using the drone's footage to see where it's at.
0: Or I don't know. It depends on how big it is. Yeah. I don't know. I know nothing about drones, but other than I think we all could see you shouldn't be doing that.
1: Right.
0: And there's no way you couldn't know. You know, if they're doing some sort of, I don't know, aerial photography or something, you can do it up to a certain altitude. But 3,000 feet, that's right. You know, it's a line, a diagonal line going to the ground. You're right in there. And he was clearly above it. And it's plus or minus 500 that you have as a pilot. And it gets tighter as you're coming in on the glide slope. But 100 of these are reported a month. So 3 a day.
1: Just encounters or collisions?
0: No, encounters. Yeah. Just a pilot says, hey, there's a drone.
1: Yeah, that's crazy.
0: Here was another one, same day. This is at Kennedy. Whoops.
2: Almost ran into a gigantic RC airplane right over there, Floyd Bennett.
1: RC airplane.
0: Yeah. Well, I mean, he doesn't know. This guy's in a helicopter, and if your job is to fly the plane.
1: Right.
0: You're doing this as a courtesy, reporting that there's, you know, birds in the area, wake turbulence, a drone, a plane, an RC plane.
3: Interesting. He's not on my radar here. 6-9 Fox Show. Do you think it was like somewhat like a drone, or like, can you describe it?
2: It was just an RC, one of the remote-controlled airplanes, a big one at 500 feet.
0: So that's at 500 feet.
1: Mm-hmm. And so that's got to be even closer to the airport.
0: 500 feet above the ground. And this guy is in a helicopter. So, hey, you guys, I was talking to my brother, who was an airline captain. Ask if these planes had outward-facing cameras. I'm a retired railroad engineer, and our locomotives had these cameras to show things that we hit. The point being, a lot of these drone crashes are probably bird strikes. Could be. But in this case, it's...
1: Well, if they think they hit if they think they hit a drone...
0: Close enough to make visual contact right there.
1: Yeah.
0: He said just above the cockpit, hit the plane.
1: And it'll probably leave a mark, like a bird.
0: Oh, yeah, they went and had it inspected, and there's more to the story. The story is that it was confirmed. There was little damage. And you could tell, if it's a bird strike, there's going to be feathers. The bird is dead at that point.
1: Yeah, you're going to get some kind of ock on your plane for sure. And so I wonder if you're the drone flyer, like, are you just like, oh, damn. Something happened because you're following it on its GPS or whatever it is. You're looking at your display, you know, it looks like you're looking at an iPad probably or something similar. And you have visual, but you also have GPS, and all of a sudden your drone gets knocked the hell out of its flight path.
0: I mean, unless you lose a
1: connection with it.
0: But then at that point, if the two-way, you know, it talks to the transmitter, the drone and the transmitter talk back and forth, and if it loses contact with the radio, with the transmitter, generally it has a go-home feature, so it returns automatically back to where you launched it from.
1: Mm-hmm.
0: That way, you're not losing your drone.
1: Yeah.
0: Which can happen. But.
1: And it's not flying unguided.

0: into something else.
1: Although unless it's coming back home, on its yep. own, then you don't know.
0: Yeah.
1: So.
0: That's scary.
1: Pretty stupid. 6:43, back in just a moment.
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0: What are we supposed to do on Social Media Day?
1: Well, it's...
0: Get my tree up.
1: The day it was created in 2010.
0: Because we needed a day.
1: Yeah.
0: That
1: Isn't every day Social Media Day?
0: What are we supposed to do? Get out and try this thing, this social media thing?
1: Yeah, see if it's right for you.
2: To celebrate, you should follow Two Dorks on Instagram.
1: Okay. Oh. All right. Well, that's the
0: traditional gift.
1: It's the way you party.
2: Yeah.
1: I guess I'll do the same thing I do every day, which is get on social media and look at my Facebook memories and then fight with somebody about politics.
0: There you go.
1: That's the way I do it. Yeah. Anybody else in the category of we got a tax refund this year or a return and haven't gotten it yet?
0: You're still waiting on that money, Chief?
1: I'm getting a little frustrated with my friends at the IRS, and I don't like to bring that crap up because, you know, I know everybody's listening at all times to everything, and I don't want to make anybody mad, but come on, man. Let's get our crap together, and let's get our returns out.
0: Okay, it's June. Today is the last day of June. Payday.
1: Oh, well, yeah. Thank God for that.
0: So,
3: I got my return, but...
0: Wait, your return or your refund?
3: My refund.
0: Okay.
3: But the weird thing is, the last 4 years, talking about getting your crap together, they send me all of it but $6 in, like, a direct deposit, and then I get a check for $6.
0: Why?
3: I don't know. It's happened every year for the last 4 years.
0: Anybody else dealing with that? You got a tax refund, income tax refund. It direct deposits it, except it sends you a paper check. That's stupid. Why not do all or one or the other?
3: Right.
0: And I split it because you're just costing money.
3: I think they're saving money.
0: How?
3: Because I did not cash in a check for $6. I'm not taking that in.
0: Why?
3: Because I don't. How often do I go to the bank?
0: So you when you have a check,
3: I got
0: $6. That's when I would go to the bank.
3: I got to spend more money on gas getting to and from the bank.
0: That's
3: than
0: $2.
3: I'm
0: I didn't. I'm making too much money over there.
3: It's $6. If I get to where I got to cash a check for $6, I got bigger problems.
0: What's the cutoff for you?
3: I'd say like 10.
0: If it's under $10, you won't cash it.
3: Yeah, it's not really worth the time. I feel like.
1: If it comes from your grandma, you have to.
0: Grandma's checkbook won't balance.
3: Right. Yeah, but it got to count for inflation. So let's say 20.
1: And can't you
0: 20?
1: Just,
3: yeah, 20.
0: Can't somebody you just making too much money?
1: Take a picture of your check and deposit it. You don't even have to go to the bank.
0: When's the last time you cashed a check? How much cash do you have on you right now? You do the same, young Missy. When's the last time you cashed a check? Don't fart.
2: Cash? Does it count if I put it into the banking app? Or you mean physically take it to the bank and
0: you,
2: get cash back?
0: Yeah.
2: Are
0: we back to...
2: 2010.
0: How much cash do you have on your person right now?
3: I have $13.
2: Probably $6.
0: You guys are loaded, all of you. I got none.
1: Well, it's payday. Today you'll get it.
0: I won't.
1: Big stack of money in a briefcase.
0: I got a check that I got cash right now because I have to have cash on me. I don't know. You spend less money when you have cash on you. That's money tip number one. Did you know
2: that's
0: that?
2: Facts.
0: Yes.
2: Because I never want to see my big fat stack of cash get smaller.
0: Yeah. That keeps you from spending too much money.
2: Mm-hmm.
0: You'll think twice before you buy your fruity bubble purple mocha
2: thing.
0: Yeah. Good drink. Yes.
2: Which was delicious, by the way.
0: Not $10 delicious. Don't you wish you had that $10 back right now?
2: Nope. I bought my happiness.
0: Take out 10 singles and hold it.
2: I don't have 10 singles.
0: I went to Subway the other day and I figured I got $10. I'm like, yeah, living large, man.
3: That's 2 foot-longs.
0: I don't need 2 foot-longs. I'm going to go, just give me the All-American Club. I think that's what they call it now. That's the bacon, turkey, ham deal. And give it to me on the fancy bread, toasted, nothing extra. Just load up the veggies. $13.90.

0: It's Warrant. Yeah, man. Uncle Tom's Cabin.
1: Dwyer and Michael's in 10 before 7. By the way, happy social media day. I didn't get a chance to get you guys a card or anything, but...
0: happy social media day. What?

0: 90 some cents. And I'm like, oh crap. Because I don't want to, I just have a problem putting a sandwich on a credit card. That's, you might as well hand me a cardboard sign and put me on off the interstate if I'm doing that. I just can't. I can't do that. So I'm like, come on, baby. Come on, baby. 10, 11, 12, 13.
1: Now you're looking in that take a penny, leave a penny thing.
0: I'm back into my woo-hoo-hoo! I had one more dollar in my pants pocket. We all high-fived each other right there at the Subway. So, okay, you have
2: $13.
0: And you have
3: $6.
0: $6. How much do you have?
1: I don't know. Maybe a dollar.
0: You got a dollar?
1: Yeah, driver carries no cash.
0: I got
1: $1. It's pretty mangled.
0: I got none dollars until today. And I'm having, there's no deodorant that protects me in a situation like this. None.
2: I usually have one lucky dollar.
0: What do you do with that?
2: I just hold on to it in case I need a dollar.
1: I would look at that and I go, I'm in the most unlucky situation ever.
0: He's got a lucky dollar.
2: Yeah. But we had that garage sale this weekend.
0: Oh.
2: And before the money went to the honeymoon fund, my fiance handed me $20 because I worked my butt off for that garage sale.
0: Mm-hmm.
2: So she decided I deserved to have a little bit of walking around money.
0: Here's $14.
2: And no, she gave me a whole 20.
0: Woo!
2: I'm down to 13 of them. I don't remember what I even spent it on.
3: If you would have asked me last night, I would have had $100 in cash. That's what I typically carry.
0: Why?
3: But I owed somebody money, so I gave them all my cash.
0: What did you get for your money?
3: Remember those chocolate bars I was trying to sell?
0: Yeah.
3: I couldn't sell them, so I just bought them myself and ate them.
0: Okay. So the money was due, and you just left them sitting there on the counter like, we'll balance this out at the end of the sale. And you went there. There's nothing but crinkled up wrappers and couple of crumpled up dollars.
3: Sorry.
0: And the rest you ate $100 worth of chocolate?
3: Yeah.
0: Okay.
1: Chocolate's good for you. It's like that milk. It quenches your thirst. It builds strong bones and healthy teeth.
0: And it's good after working out.
1: Mm-hmm.
0: That's what I hear.
1: Of course it is, yep.
0: Milk product.
1: Yeah.
0: So Hairball got his income tax refund, but it came two different ways. It came as a direct deposit, but then he gets a check in the mail for $6. Is anybody else seeing that? Like it comes back to you in two forms of payment? Because if you tried that nonsense, if you owed money to the government, okay, I'm going to send you my Apple Cash, and I'm going to send you some Bitcoin, and I'm going to say, there would be a fee. Mm-hmm. They would charge you for that. And why is this happening? Did you check a box or something?
2: I have gone in and purposefully looked to make sure that I don't have some weird, like, you know, give me 2% back on
1: in a check
2: or something. You know, something weird like that. I have nothing selected that says that.
0: Is there a maximum amount you can transfer into your bank account?
2: No, and I think it's the state one that is doing it. Because it usually arrives after I'll get the federal refund.
0: Okay.
2: And then a couple weeks later, you get the state one back. And that's about when the check shows up.
0: Okay, so, but the federal, that one goes all direct deposit. Yeah. You're not getting a paper check.
2: Nope.
0: State of Iowa, they're putting some in by electronic, and the other will just put this on a state of Iowa check, paper check.
2: I'm telling you, I think that they're spending, how much is a stamp now?
0: $50? I don't know.
2: They're spending however many cents it is for a stamp to save $5 on, because I'm not cashing that check. So they know, okay, we'll send them this
0: $6
2: in the mail.
0: And they're saving $5?
2: Yeah.
1: Yeah, I just feel like I wouldn't put it past the state, you know, to use that kind of math.
0: That's
1: logic.
0: True. Yeah.
1: But still, I don't think they bank on sending lower checks in hopes that they don't, because everybody's threshold would be different if they had one. But the fact that you can just take a picture of it and deposit it in most every bank account in the world now, except for the one Hairball uses, which is, Amish savings and loan?
2: Mm-hmm.
1: So I don't think they're banking on that. I think you had some sort of, either they screwed up and sent you the wrong amount and decided to just correct the problem, but not electronically.
2: But it's been every year.
1: Yeah, that is weird. At least you're getting your money back, dude.

0: Yeah. Well, but along with what Hairball said, there might be a grain of truth to that, because if you go to a Walgreens or a gas station or whatever, you see gift cards for every possible restaurant, store, this and that. And the reason is, like me, for example, I've got a Taco Bell gift card left over from Father's Day that has $1.90 something on it. Mm-hmm. Most people will forget that, and it's floating around out there. Mm-hmm. You'll lose that gift card, or it'll be otherwise unspent. And out of every $100 in gift cards, it's somewhere between $20 and $40 that goes unredeemed. That's why they want you to buy those. There's two benefits. Number one, you will, it's advertising. You know, instead of giving cash, you're giving cash, but that can only be redeemed at this store, right? And the other benefit to the vendor is that it goes unredeemed. It just floats around out there.
1: It doesn't in the Dwyer family. I know that.
0: You use every last cent?
1: My wife is a big proponent of that. Me, I'm like you. I'm like, yeah, it's just, it sits in your wallet. You're unsure as to how much money is on it. And then eventually your wallet space would determine that the newer card that you get displaces the old one. And you're like, I'll just set this here. And then it's on the counter in the kitchen where it was in your wallet for 2 years. Now it's on the counter in the kitchen. And from there, it's going to the garbage. That's just how it works.
0: I get uncomfortable. Now I got this $1.90 something on a Taco Bell gift card. The next kid that has to plug that through in the register, and I'm going to have to make up the rest of it with cash, mm-hmm. his head's going to explode mm-hmm. right in front of me, because they're like, oh God, two forms of currency. This is a problem. You should just leave.
1: Thankfully, the credit, the mechanisms are better than they used to be. We were just at Best Buy picking up a TV, and my wife's got, she's got a $100 Visa gift card that we got as a gift, I don't know, 2 years ago. She's got another Apple gift card for something. I don't even know what it's for. And then she's got another gift card. And she, and I can't do this, but she has no trouble. She's like, all right, I don't know how much is on this one. Let's start there. And they're like, okay, that was $13. Okay, all right, this one. And she'll use the whatever the gift cards are in whatever amount they have left to build up until we get to close enough to the total. And then she'll pay the rest of it in cash. And basically, it's the way we look at it is it's a free TV because it's all found money. It's all found money because it's just been sitting around. Sometimes they're like, we magnet them to our, or we have a big chip clip that magnets to our fridge. And we just have a bunch of like gift cards in there.
0: Yeah.
1: You know? And that's that. I think you're right, though. They anticipate you not using it all the way.
0: It's between 20 and 40% goes unredeemed.
1: But back to the tax issue, the state isn't doing that. The state's not issuing a gift card and crossing their fingers and hope you don't use it.
0: Jordan says, did Hairball only get $6 back from the state of Iowa? No. There's a larger portion that he doesn't care to talk about electronically because he's making too much money.
1: Mm-hmm.
0: But the bigger number, dollar amount, that got transferred already to your bank account.
2: It's all but the $6 gets transferred, and then the other $6
0: was it an even number? Like, was it $100 and then $6 on the check, or was it?
2: No, it wasn't like a maxed out.
0: Okay, if you're comfortable, what was the number of your refund
2: for the state one? I think it was like $182 or something like that.
0: $182, and then $6 more comes in the in the mail.
1: Mm-hmm.
0: That's stupid. What are they doing?
1: Not doing math, apparently.
2: But, well, no, my state is $182. I get $176.
0: Oh, okay.
2: Transfer, mm-hmm. and then $6 on, like, exactly $6 in a check.
1: Now, here's why. $176, $1776. It's our 250th birthday, so they wanted the check to reflect that original year.
0: From the state of Iowa.
1: Yeah.

0: wasn't founded yet in 1776.
1: That makes way more sense than anything else.
0: Does not make any sense.
1: That's I'm exactly say shush right. Now.
2: But what about the last 3 years that it's happened? Four years. We're preparing for celebrating.
0: I don't know. Anybody else have that situation? You got to have something checked. But what box would you check? That was, you know what, for my convenience and yours, let's just divvy it up in two different forms of currency. That's dumb.
2: And not even a split.
0: Right. It's not 50-50.
2: Right.
0: Dumb. 888-896-3675. 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
4: Listen to this. Hey, you guys. I used to get Subway gift cards a lot for birthdays. I'd have a bunch left over. You know, money left over on them. I found a video game. It says a video game key website. I don't know what that means, but they took Subway gift cards. So I would use those gift cards with a couple of bucks and then buy video games. Yeah.
5: Nice.
4: Is that supposed to be video game kiosk? No.
6: No, it's like buying the code that you have to put in to be able to redeem the game.
4: Video game key website. So it unlocks. Gotcha. I don't know. I look at this and I think it's a typo. Voice to text, but I see.
7: Dear dorks, Dwyer, I'm in the same situation you are. I've received two letters now from the IRS stating that they are reviewing the return and that there's nothing I need to do. Sent the return in at the end of March, as we normally have to pay every year. Now we are getting a sizable return this year, or refund. Wondering if they're going to pay me the additional interest that I would have gotten from the bank if the money was sitting in my account, just like when you're late with your payment.
4: The answer to that is no.
7: Absolutely not.
4: And the answer, there is nothing you need to do. Yes, there is.
7: Yeah.
4: You need to sit on your ass and wait for them to get off of theirs and write that check.
7: It's enough to piss you off.
4: Yeah, let's go.
7: It's
4: and they take it. They take it out of your paycheck every month, every week.
7: And there's a phone number on the letter. I finally called it.
4: What'd they say?
7: Normally, I don't want to engage the IRS. Because you don't want to engage them because you don't want to be on their radar. And it's an automated line, right? And you have to give some information before you go to an operator.
4: Let me guess, are they experiencing unusually high call volume?
7: This AI answerer didn't seem to think anything was a problem. They put you into the queue and they don't care because you're never going to talk to a person. Mm. So you call, and the first thing they say is, don't give us any information. Then they ask you for your Social Security number. Okay?
4: Of all the pieces of information that you could start with.
7: Yeah, and I get this letter, and the letter has my Social Security number on it, which I get because that's how they identify you. And they have to send this letter that says, we are keeping your money for whatever reason. And normally, I don't get a refund. Normally, we're like right about even... Or we owe a little bit. I try not to be in the line of people waiting for the refund because I don't want to rely on the government. But this particular year was a different year. So I give them the number. I give them my Social Security number so that I can get to an operator so I can ask somebody, where the hell is my money?
4: You got to hold, please. We're sorry. At this time, we're experiencing unusually high call volume. But your call is important to us. What did they finally tell you?
7: Well, they don't get you to an operator because the information that you give them, which is your Social Security number, I think they also want how you filed and what your refund is. Like, what's the refund number? And you think
4: I don't have it.
7: And you think that they're going to use this information to direct you to somebody who can answer your question. But what they say is, we're sorry. There's no return associated with that security number, Social Security number.

0: please wait for us to acknowledge your return with an email and then call us back. So
1: that loop could go on forever.
0: Yeah. I looked at the letter I got, and one of the things I noticed is my taxpayer ID number, which is your social security number, mm-hmm. unless you have a business, it's missing the last number.

0: again, no return associated with that Social Security number.
1: Well, now you got to get a hold of your accountant.
0: We have the email that we got when we filed that said the IRS has accepted your return. We have that, but it has no correspondence with which to put into the automated queue to get you to somebody who can speak to you. Because I contacted my accountant. That's the first thing we did. We filed on February 28th. February 28th we filed. It's now June 30th. And those MFers have kept our cash for no reason. It's really starting to piss me off as a proud American and a proud patriot who pays his taxes. I'm a little bit miffed. I'm a little bit pissed off. And again, I hate to call out the IRS because I know that the long game on that's a bad one. But damn, boys and girls, get your crap together. It's just frustrating as all hell when they have no reason and no explanation as to why they're not giving you your refund. And it's partly my own fault for getting a refund, but it shouldn't be that. That shouldn't be the prevailing thought. Well, you did it to yourself by getting a refund. Well, not necessarily. We're sort of in an agreement, the government and I.
2: You calm your ass down right now. You sounded like my old lady.
3: I don't care.
1: I'm uncomfortable with that. They're sending a piece of mail that has your Social Security number on it. That shouldn't be.
0: Well, it's X'd out.
1: Oh, okay.
0: It's X'd out except for, well, yeah, they send you your, because that's your ID number, so that's how they know it's you. It's just unnerving and a little disappointing.
1: I wonder what's going on.
0: I don't know.
1: I mean, it's like a doctor and a pharmacy. Did you try, if you are a doctor, press 1 now. Mm-hmm. That's how you get through right away. if you're a tax preparer, did you try that option? Oops, I'm sorry. Hello. My bad. Yeah.
0: Well, the first thing is if you are Spanish speaking, hit something called Nuevo.
1: That's 9.
0: Yeah. But that doesn't make any sense either. Because once we tried a couple of different times, each with our own Social Security numbers, then my wife called again and she just said, operator. And then the voice comes on and says, I see you would like to be transferred to an operator. Just let me get this information and I'll transfer you immediately. Then you get stopped at that information when they say, yeah, we don't have a return based on that information. Sorry, bro. Yeah, too bad. Sucks to be
1: what
0: you.
1: What if you kept repeating operator?
0: They go to those questions. And then if you say anything other than what they want to hear, they say, I'm sorry. And then they go back to the front of the queue. It's just maddening. And
1: there are other people in the same boat.
0: Yeah, it's my money, man. It's my money. And it's my government. You think we're all working together right?
1: I wish it were that simple.
0: It seems like it should be that simple.
1: No, man. It's, I understand you, Dwyer.
2: It's my money.
1: We're working as hard as we can, man. Yeah, there's a lot. We got a big birthday party going on.
0: Right. 250 years. I don't know if you heard.
1: Yeah. Well, stuff costs money.
0: I understand. As long as grocery prices and gas prices are going down, I feel much better about not having the money that
1: they
0: owe me.
1: Understanding. Yes. Have a good day.
0: That's right.
1: Goodbye.
0: See you later.
1: So long. 7:19. We'll be back.
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5: Good morning. This is KWWL's Nasir Meikle here with your morning news. Dubuque Community School Board has approved a lease and escrow agreement to buy the Keystone Area Education Agency facility. The 7-year lease allows Keystone to use part of the building at no regular cost, included in the $1.9 million purchase. The district plans to use the site for its re-engagement program and online school services. Epworth's Volunteer Fire Department will hold its 78th annual fundraising picnic July 10th. The event runs from 6 p.m. to midnight at the fire station with food, a silent auction, kids' rides, and live music. All proceeds support training and fire equipment. Lisa Burlidge and Mickey Kelchin have been named Dyersville Lions Club Citizens of the Year. The two recognized for their work with the Rural Community Food Pantry and the annual Christmas Angel Program. The club has presented its Citizen of the Year award for 54 years.

0: That was your KWWL News for the morning. Thank you for listening and have a good day.
1: ABC News, I'm Sherry Preston. The final rulings of this term from the Supreme Court are expected in a couple of hours. They will include decisions on whether President Trump's order limiting birthright citizenship can stand. There's another decision on trans girls in sports. Search teams still looking for survivors after the Venezuela earthquakes. ABC News Chief International Correspondent James Longman is there and says the devastation goes on and on.
2: We just saw building after building after building flattened, like concertina, pancaked, and you can see kind of strips of concrete where apartments once were. We saw, you know, the streets, basically, it feels like the concrete on the roads is all kind of wavy.
1: Heat waves will be rising up in states from the Midwest to the Northeast this week. 160 million Americans under some sort of heat advisory. Bad weather has forced NASA to delay the launch of a robot designed to save a space telescope from burning up in the atmosphere. This is ABC News.
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4: I'm KWWL meteorologist Brennan Libby. We're going to have some nice weather these next couple of days as skies will be partly cloudy today. We'll have highs in the upper 70s with a northwest breeze keeping humidity low. Still partly cloudy overnight tonight. The lows will be in the upper 50s. And then a mix of sun and clouds on the way for Friday with a high of 76. That'll come with an east wind, but temperatures do heat up pretty quickly through the weekend. That's your Storm Alert Weather 7 forecast.
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2: Tomorrow kicks off not only July, but a special month-long celebration. Do you know what next month is? It's ice cream month.
3: That's my favorite food.
2: Is it?
3: Yes.
2: All right. You were born and raised in Iowa, so you should know. What is, according to a recent survey, Iowans' favorite ice cream flavor? I'll give you a million guesses. You'll still get it wrong.
3: Oh, really? They picked something stupid?
2: Like I didn't pumpkin. Say. I didn't say it was stupid.
4: Who did the survey?
2: Just shut up.
4: I just because you know
2: it's based on Google Trends.
4: It's not ice cream eaters. Okay,
2: so it's based on everybody.
3: When you say flavor, do you actually mean flavor of the cream, or are you saying like cookie dough, Oreo?
4: Why are you saying it like that?
3: Because those aren't flavors; those are toppings.
2: Those are people who participate in surveys.
4: Wow. Cookie dough.
3: Flavors is vanilla, chocolate, strawberry, the cream flavor. You know what I'm saying?
2: You know what I'm saying? Wow.
4: You know who they didn't want to answer his survey?
2: The most popular ice cream flavor. This is what it says. The research does not lie. I don't know what else to tell you, but you're on the right track. What is here the most favorite, according to this research, the most favorite flavor for the people in the state of Iowa? Hold on. All right, go ahead and guess. I'm ready for you.
3: Vanilla.
2: Wrong.
3: Chocolate. Strawberry.
2: What?
3: Strawberry.
2: Oh, no.
3: Lemon.
2: Lemon?
3: Yeah.
2: No.
3: Mint. Oh, my gosh.
2: That's wrong, too. What did you want to say?
4: Is it like
2: wrong.
4: Is it like a brand? Like...
2: It's the flavor.
4: Okay.
2: Of course. I said, are we up to a million? That's four. We got until 10.
3: Rocky Road?
2: There's nobody listening right now who is screaming at their radio, I know it. Who's right? Because nobody is screaming birthday cake.
3: Yeah, no.
2: Birthday cake. People in the state of Iowa. It could be worse. Could be Oregon. You want to play the game again?
3: Yeah.
2: People in Oregon, you know what they crave?
4: Is it birthday cake?
3: Is it worse than birthday cake?
2: Yes. It starts with an L.
3: Lemon, lime.
2: Lime?
3: Lime.
2: Lemon.
3: Lavender. Lavender.
2: Lavender. Whoa. What does that even taste like?
3: That's a flower.
2: That's what they love out in Oregon. And here in the state of Iowa, birthday cake. I mean,
3: who did this survey?
2: I said
3: this
2: Google Trends. When you guess cookie dough, Alaska has cookie dough, but it should have been vanilla. I would have been more satisfied with vanilla because there's nothing more vanilla than the state of Iowa.
3: Everybody likes vanilla.
2: Illinois is chocolate. Wisconsin is chocolate. Minnesota is strawberry. Missouri, chocolate chip. Nebraska is strawberry. Kansas, matcha. M-A-T-C-H.
3: Matcha. Okay.
2: Nobody's screaming that.
3: No.
2: It's dumb. Hawaii, coconut. Love coconut ice cream. No, you don't.
4: Did you know the birthday cake flavor is basically vanilla?
2: What do you add to make it taste like? Because you know the flavor, right?
4: Mm-hmm.
2: And when you eat ice cream that is birthday cake flavored, you go, yeah, it's birthday cake.
4: Mm-hmm. It's vanilla, and then they add cake batter, which is also vanilla.
2: Vanilla with vanilla.

0: So we're double vanilla. We are. We're not just plain.
1: Right.
0: We're doubly plain.
1: You could be Florida. What would you guess? The state of Florida.
2: Sprinkles.
1: The Sunshine State.
0: Orange.
2: Maple bacon.
1: Orange.
0: No. Boba.
2: Ooh, that sounds good.
1: Yeah, but it's not their favorite. It's something you try because it sounds good. But nobody is screaming, you know what? Yeah. Show of hands, boba, and everyone, everybody.
0: Everybody.
1: Like Georgia.
0: Peach.
1: It is. Finally, they got one right. Actually, no, they didn't. Butter pecan is Georgia. South Carolina. Peach. Yes. Louisiana also is birthday cake. There's a couple other birthday cakes. Us, Louisiana.
0: And another really smart state.
1: It's either Alabama. What's the one right above the panhandle of Florida?
0: Georgia?
1: Nope. Other way, to the west.
0: Tennessee?
1: Nope.
2: Alabama.
1: Alabama. Louisiana, Alabama. So Alabama has birthday cake. North Carolina, birthday cake. Delaware, birthday cake. D.C., birthday cake. Indiana, no one likes this. Peppermint.
2: Peppermint's kind of good.
0: Yeah, once a year. Yeah, once a year you have like a peppermint chipper. Or something.
1: And then you go, ugh, I don't like that. Yeah. I hope I forget. Mm-hmm. And then 12 months later,
0: you're eating peppermint ice cream going, you know what? I just wish this was a shot.
1: Oklahoma, Neapolitan ice cream.
0: That's three flavors, right?
1: Yeah, strawberry, vanilla, and chocolate.
0: So which is the favorite?
1: It's Neapolitan.
0: Do the work. Do the research, man. Right. Which of the three
1: Make
0: is
1: up
0: it?
1: Make up your mind. Well, if you look at it, the way they have the ice cream, a slice plopped on the cake, the panhandle is strawberry, right in the heart of Oklahoma is vanilla, and all the way to the east is chocolate.
0: If you've ever had that ice cream at your house, there's always one that's left over. Like, because people are like, Neapolitan, yeah, whatever. I'll take the vanilla and then the chocolate, and the strawberry sits there in the middle, and just it ends up getting frosted over because nobody eats it. Just saying, if Neapolitan is your favorite ice cream, there's got to be a preference of the three flavors.
1: Wouldn't you think if you did a survey, an honest survey, not like whatever this thing is based on, it would be vanilla across all 50 states?
0: Yeah.
1: Or chocolate. There's none of this other stuff. Vermont. Oh, God, yeah. Peanut butter? Mm-hmm. Ooh, love us some peanut butter up here. Maine is the only one that has blueberry. And then, lavender for Oregon.
0: Dougie Doug from Davenport says, I went to Whitey's yesterday.
1: Yeah.
0: They had birthday cake as a new flavor.
1: Mm-hmm.
0: But the truck hadn't arrived yet, so they didn't have it. Yeah, sorry.
1: Well, I guess I'll wait. New flavor.
0: Back of
1: the line, sir.
0: I'll just have what I always have.
1: I'm waiting for the birthday cake. Just scoop up some vanilla and put some vanilla in there.
0: You know, if you're a Whitey's fan and you like that Moose Tracks,
1: mm-hmm.
0: if you have it at the ball game, like either get it at the Vibrant or at the Modern Woodman Park, wherever, you get one of those shakes that they serve you frozen. That is so much better than if you buy it at the store. Or if you get a Moose Track shake or whatever. I don't know why. I don't know what it is about it. But those little cups of it, it's the perfect amount of tracks to ice cream. Mm. Whereas if you buy it like in a half gallon.
1: They put too much?
0: And then they don't put enough.
1: Oh, not enough.
0: I mean, I'm here for Moose Tracks, my man. I'm not here for vanilla.
1: Well, the truck hasn't arrived, so quit your bitching. Maybe it'll be better this time around. Can I interest you in a scoop of birthday cake?
0: No.
1: Okay, well, good, because that's not here either. Here, vanilla. You're gonna hate it.
0: I'll go with my stand with my standard, which is a chocolate shake with peanut butter cups in it. Extra peanut butter cups, please. Oh, sorry, vanilla shake. Vanilla shake with extra peanut butter cups. Boom. It's like lunch and dinner for me. Anyway, I guess I'll start with birthday cake now. That'll be my new thing.
1: It's good. I could eat it.
0: I'm a follower.
1: But I don't say that's my favorite.
0: What is your favorite?
1: It's none of your business. That's how you.

0: end up in a survey like this.
1: I'm asking. You gotta know.
0: It depends.
1: What's the last three flavors that you got when you?
0: I like a strawberry shortcake or a strawberry something or other, or a cherry something.
1: Oh, that's why you don't want to talk, because I maligned the Neapolitan strawberry flavor.
0: No, strawberry shortcake. It's got like the graham cracker stuff in it. Mm-hmm. Spectacular.
1: Okay,
0: you got to live a little, man.
2: I have two obsessions right now. One's at Whitey's and one's at DQ. The Whitey's Biscoff shake. You know, the cookies you get on the airplane?
1: Yes.
2: Oh, so good.
0: Yeah.
2: And then Dairy Queen has a s'mores blizzard, which you think like, oh, s'mores, that's the same. Everybody has s'mores. No, this one's different because the chocolate chunks that are in it have the marshmallow inside the chocolate, and it's the best.
1: How?
2: I literally just dig out the chocolate pieces and eat that. It's so good.
0: Mini marshmallows, and they're dipped in chocolate already, and then they put it in the ice cream?
2: No, the chocolate looks like little rectangle chocolate bars.
0: Yeah.
2: Like if you took an actual Hershey's and shrunk it down.
0: Right.
2: And then inside it's stuffed with some kind of creamy marshmallow. Oh my gosh, it's amazing.
0: And you can only get it at Dairy Queen? Is it a blizzard?
2: It's a blizzard, yeah. Okay. S'mores.
0: All right. So bring it in.
2: I'll go get it right now.
0: Back in just a moment. It's 7:34.
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0: information to use against you to make your payment smaller or take longer for you to get it. 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Vandergrift can help you get what you have coming to you faster, and they won't charge you up front.
1: I thought it was going to get nasty because Dennis has a very long memory, and he remembered the commercial that we did where we were talking about how Dennis was in front of Dwyer at a concert, and you called him Dennis Vandergiant because he wouldn't sit down.
0: I'm 7 feet tall.
1: He'll sue your ass. You better watch your mouth, man.
0: Trying to watch a concert, and there's somebody down there in the front row. They got one of those giant printed head signs.
1: No.
0: Turns out it's just his big giant head.
1: And if you do have to go to court, you know what? Dennis has been in and around all of the courts here in Iowa. Somebody who knows the other attorney, somebody who knows the physicians and healthcare providers in this area, go with somebody who knows. It's Vandergrift Law, 866-979-VLAW.com. Okay, Jake says he needs to correct you, Megan. So you blurted out a falsehood.
2: Uh-oh.
1: Yeah, and you better back it up. Dairy Queen doesn't sell ice cream. They sell frozen treats.
2: Oh, my bad.
1: Frozen treat product.
2: Frozen treat, s'mores, yummy, delicious. So good.
1: Frozen treats product because they can't call it ice cream? Why? It's soft serve ice cream. It's what's the difference? It's great.
0: Tastes like ice cream to me. It's yummy. They have a Biscoff Blizzard now, by the way.
1: Biscoff?
0: Yeah.
1: Yeah.
0: For the World Cup. That's why they're doing it. But to me, not enough Biscoffs in that.
2: Oh, I just looked it up. Dairy Queen is technically not ice cream because it needs to contain at least 10% milk fat to be called ice cream, and they only contain 5%. Mm-hmm.
1: So it's skinny.
2: It's skinny ice cream.
1: Yes. Skinny treat.
2: Reduced fat.
0: Makes me feel better about ordering that giant Blizzard now.
1: Yeah, so you could do with only 5%. Now you can go out.
0: Right.
1: If it's got a paint can handle on it, you're doing it right there.
0: Yeah, is that like a Blizzard and another Blizzard? Do you have a passenger in the vehicle next to you? No, I do not. I'm eating both of those with both hands while steering with my knees. That's what I'm doing.
1: Here you go, sir.
0: Don't
1: do they still serve
0: me.
1: It to you upside down?
0: The one in Bettendorf doesn't. They choose to put more toppings on the Blizzard and serve it to you right side up, which I appreciate and respect.
1: You get your Blizzard handed to you upside down?
2: Oh my gosh, I didn't even think about that.
1: Yeah, that's part of the fun. The first time that happened to me, I looked at the kid like she had a tumor. Like, where are you? You just get here from Australia? What is the gravity? It's upside down. I'm like, just take it. I'm like, okay. And then I'm holding it upside down and eating from the bottom.
0: And don't try that with other foodstuffs, by the way, like the nacho cheese sauce that comes with your pretzel.
1: Oh, really?
0: No, you'll get it all over yourself, burn the crap out of your face.
1: Fun fact.
0: Uh-huh. Yeah, buffalo sauce with your chicken wings. Don't do it.
1: Yeah, everywhere.
3: Mm-hmm. I had a friend who worked at Dairy Queen and then moved over to Whitey's. And some cute girls came in when he started at Whitey's and he was trying to show off for them. And he tried to do the upside down cup.
1: Two of them.
3: Right onto the counter.
0: Yeah.
1: Here you go, girls. It's my first day.
0: Yeah. Plenty more where this came from. I'll be going and getting some for you right now.
1: It's it's an impression of your future husband. You know, a real slop artist, that guy.
2: I'm going to start asking for extra toppings now and see if they don't flip it upside down. That was a good idea, Dwyer.
0: Mm-hmm. Yeah, just tell them to put toppings across the top of it.
1: Like and what? Like just...
0: Any topping you get, they...
1: They won't flip it upside down?
0: No, then? Because they give you... Well, the one that I go to in the Dorf, they tell you. They have a little sign that says, yeah, turning your Blizzard upside down, blah, blah, blah, cute, whatever. We would rather put more toppings on the top of your Blizzard, so we hand it to you right side up.
1: Yeah, so that... And you pay for those extra toppings.
0: No, you do.
1: Sprinkles? That's not free, man. There's no sprinkle tree.
0: No, they put extra stuff up there, man, and there's no extra money. Now, if you order extra toppings whipped into your Blizzard, yeah, they're going to give you options.
1: You know, I think you should check on the price, especially being a guy who the IRS owes a pretty to.

0: I better be start. I got to start budgeting. That's I was right. kind of hoping to have that money, Chief.
1: I just found another ice cream survey. I feel like they're just making this up.
0: No. No.
1: Yeah. Yeah. No. Based on trends and search data over the past 12 months.
0: That's a year to you and me.
1: This survey, the favorite ice creams is chocolate. Illinois, Missouri, Iowa, Minnesota, Wisconsin. No birthday cake. But we could be, where was this one at? And there's no way this is accurate. Yeah, New Mexico. You know what they love? You know what they love in New Mexico?
0: Ice cream.
1: Watermelon ice cream.
0: Oh,
1: watermelon. Sure. Who's ever heard of watermelon ice cream?
0: That's like gelato. If you're getting, you know, that's, you can, your flavor profiles are way different if you can go gelato because then it's not milk-based.
1: Uh-huh.
0: Yeah, they're screwing with us.
1: Well, you could go to, according to this, West Virginia, their favorite flavor, very delicious, other.
0: Yes.
1: Give me a scoop of other. Please and thank you.
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3: Meet Tito, a true example of what hard work, dedication, and opportunity can achieve. Tito began his journey at Wright Height on the production floor. After years of hard work, he shifted his focus with a goal to join the maintenance team. With the help of Wright Height's tuition reimbursement program, Tito enrolled in college to pursue a degree in maintenance, all while continuing to work full-time. After nearly 14 years in production and completion of his maintenance degree, Tito was promoted to a maintenance technician. Then, almost 2 years later, his leadership and commitment earned him another promotion to maintenance supervisor, a position he's proudly held for the past year and a half.
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0: Scorpions, and now from Blackout, 7:52 on this Tuesday morning.
1: When I was at the Planet Funk Con over the weekend, where Katie was showing some of her artwork, there was a vendor there, and I don't know if they're local or where they came from, but they were doing like exotic animals. You get your picture taken with some exotic animals, like a hedgehog was one of them. Not exotic, but when was the last time you were around a hedgehog?
0: Tuesday.
1: Yeah. there were other animals you could get your picture taken with, including a baby kangaroo.
0: Where do you get a baby kangaroo?
1: I don't know where you get a baby kangaroo, but it was there. And I saw people were posting pictures of it on the socials. And every single person I saw who had a picture with it, the baby kangaroo is in a pouch. Like, if you're a kid that used to have a paper out, that big canvas bag that they gave you to carry your papers in, or that you wrapped around your handlebars of your bike when you used to carry your papers that way, that's what the baby kangaroo was in. It's in a giant, like, pouch like that, wrapped in a blanket, and all you saw was its head. And now I'm not insinuating that it's only a kangaroo head, because it was alive, but there's some problems with a kangaroo encounter when you're at an enclosed space like that. The main one being, kangaroos are pretty strong, right?
0: Well, yeah, they box.
1: Even a baby kangaroo can jump 10 feet in the air. I mean, they're crazy. They're very, very, very strong.

0: wrong.
1: Yeah.
0: So the only way you can have a kangaroo experience is if they give it to you and it's swaddled and you're holding it and you get a picture with it.
2: It has to stay in that thing, otherwise it'll jump away.
0: That's what it looked like to me. So I'm looking at it going, oh, I don't want to pay $60 for that.
2: $60?
0: $60. So I thought, I'll just take a picture of it because it's a kangaroo sitting in swaddling clothes.
2: You better not. They don't.
0: Your better not is right. Person's like, no pictures. I'm like, well, okay. Really?
2: Go get your own baby kangaroo, man.
0: If you're going to bring it to the place, I could take a picture of it, right? I mean, it's a picture. I can take a picture. I don't have to have it on me. I get it. If it's going to be on me and I'm going to swaddle it or hold it.
2: Did they yell at you?
0: They said no pictures. They didn't yell. But I'm like.
2: Did you take a picture?
0: Yes.
2: Okay, good. Yes, let me see it.
0: I just got a picture of the person because she turned away.
2: But nobody tells me no pictures. I'm the DJ who tells you people no pictures. Experience the moment. I'm taking a picture.
0: Well, I was just curious, and I thought this would be an interesting thing to take a picture of for my socials, just like everybody else was doing. But I didn't want to pay $60. It just seems to me like I don't know, there should be a line. There should be a line. Like, if I'm going to have an encounter with a baby kangaroo, I would like it to be me and the baby kangaroo inside of an enclosed area, but free roaming. Like the two of us can bond or talk or not talk. I don't know what it is, but this is like where they just sat it with you. And I don't, and maybe it's around here. And if it is, I'm not maligning your business. I feel like the encounter should be more of an encounter and less of like, here, hold this. I mean, it's like giving me a sack of flour with ears. Hold it for 5 seconds, get your picture with it, and then say you see
2: Look,
0: you later.
2: Look, man, when you go backstage with Nickelback, you get to take your picture. You don't get to hold them. You don't get to hop around and bond.
0: How do you know? What if I give them 60
2: bucks? I met Nickelback. There was no touching. There was no holding.
0: I feel like if
2: you
0: I
2: take
0: give
2: a picture and you go.
0: I should be able to touch them however I want for $60. It's just a little weird. It's just a little weird and a little, I don't know. The hedgehog was cool. I did get a picture of that. I suppose if you're in that business, you got to guard your product, which is the kangaroo. But
2: what do they do with the baby kangaroo, you know, in a year when it's like a toddler kangaroo where it's more of a adolescent kangaroo?
0: Yeah.
2: You just let it go because... Nobody wants to hold that thing.
0: No.
2: It'll kick your ass.
0: Well, that's the thing is, and so will the baby. That's why it's wrapped up like that. But I think it's just like when you watch the Tiger King or whatever it was.
2: One of the things, they brought like an alligator.
0: Mm-hmm.
2: And you could put your kids on it and it would ride it. And And I know what you're thinking. Well, what about its mouth? No problem. Its mouth... Do you remember Hairball?
3: Yeah.
2: What?
3: It was like rubber banded with
2: rubber
3: those...
2: banded. It was duct tape. Shut.
3: Duct
2: like
3: tape?
2: It, yeah, like it was naughty in class.
0: Uh-huh.
2: Chopper's been talking back. Duct tape the mouth.
3: I've seen the duct tape before, but the last Bald Eagle days that we were at, they had it. They had one that it had like
0: a band, right?
3: Like, yeah, like what they hold
0: like
3: a bunch
0: hair tie.
3: Of like green onions together with or something.
0: No. I'm sure it was stronger.
2: and is it? Is Wally the Gator, is he sitting there like stretching that band and going, yeah, man, it's my jaw day. Mm-hmm. I'm working my jaws today. And before long, he's going to be able to bust out of that, right?
0: Mm-hmm.
2: Not with duct tape. Mm-mm. Actually, it was electrical tape. It was black electrical tape at this one. Bald Eagle days, you're right. It did have, it was almost like they took a Live Strong pen.
0: Yeah, right. And you're trusting the encounter people to know that's enough of a band strength to prevent that alligator.
4: Oh, trust me, that's enough.
0: I mean, maybe the first...
4: Flex your head off.
0: Maybe the first day you use it, but, you know, rubber bands, they start to, you know, they wear out.
4: This one's not.
0: I don't want to be the kid riding the alligator when that band decides to give way.
2: Yeah,
0: and a hungry, angry alligator.
2: And Hairball was the alligator because you could set your kids on the back of the alligator
0: for a photo.
2: And did the alligator like walk around with them like at a pony ride?
3: I mean, it was just like a little 5x5 area they had it in.
0: And didn't that alligator, wasn't he missing a foot on the back? He was like
2: you know how hard it is to find a 4-footed alligator. You get what you can get, man. I, well,

0: Got him from the no-kill adoption joint.
1: I get it. You probably rescued and cared for this alligator who lost his foot, but then you're like taping his mouth shut and letting people ride it. I feel like the alligator would rather not be rescued at that point.
0: No.
1: I'll take my chances in the wild with three legs.
0: Chomps, he and I are friends, and he loves this. He gets a cut of the cash.
2: Mm-hmm.
0: You know, it's $50.
2: So I asked the Gator Man at that thing.
0: That's his name? Gator Man?
2: That's what I'm calling him.
0: Okay.
2: Why, like, what's the science of a bread tie is enough to hold this gator's mouth shut? But, like, you know, it can bite through a person's arm like it's nothing. And he said that all of their mouth muscles are for closing, not for opening.
0: So you got to wait until it's closed. And who, is that what the intern's job is? Okay, wait until he closes his mouth. Then you sneak up there with the duct tape or the electrical tape.
2: The shoestring.
0: Or the shoestring or the hair tie or the bread tie, and you wrap it up good. Oh, you'll know if you did it right or wrong. Go over there. Ask three-fingered Larry. He'll tell you he did it wrong one time.
2: But he learned his lesson.
0: And how do they get that thing to, you know, walk himself back into the wagon or the cage or wherever he comes from?
2: If you recall, he's sitting there from open to close of the thing. So I'm betting that they've got one of those, like, animal control poles probably stick on him and drag him out.
0: You think?
2: Oh, absolutely.
0: All I heard him say was, I looked at him like, man. And he looked at me and he goes, it's a living. It's from the Flintstones. Yeah, he worked as the time clock at the gravel pit before he got this gig.
1: Yep.
0: And to keep him from running away, they clipped the back foot?
1: No. I think the foot was already a problem. Like, the foot got clipped.
0: That's the story he tells you.
1: Well, but what else do I have to go on? I mean, if that's what they say, that's what they say.
0: Because my grandma, when she would raise, like, ducks or geese, they would clip, like, one of the wings, the feathers, and they can't fly. They'll just flap around in circles. So it keeps them from flying away. Did you know that?
2: No.
0: Yeah. Where's some farmers it's probably frowned on these days. We can't even, you know, declaw a cat. Are you kidding me? Clip the wings on a goose so it doesn't fly away? How could you? How dare you?
1: And the only thing I want when I see a goose is for it to fly away. Those things, all they do is crap everywhere and then they snap at you. Like,
0: I don't know why.
1: Be friendlier, man.
0: I don't know why she had them around because they were nasty. They'd put their head down and I wanted to take a rake and just belt it right in the head.
1: You can't do that, by the way.
0: Why? Because I know grandma would be mad. She'd beat my ass, but.
1: Well, then the goose council would come at you.
0: Goose council? Oh, grandma's more fierce than the goose council.
2: There's a golf course in Key West that when I was there, I don't know, 10 years ago, they had a goose that was on the course and its head or its neck looked like a umbrella handle. It came up and then curled over and the goose's head was almost upside down because some golfer was shanked it and then got pissed off at this goose that was next to it and swung it and hit it with his golf club. But it was like the golf course's mascot. I can't remember what this thing's name was, but you could go out there and people could walk right up to it, feed it, hand feed it. Super friendly.
0: But he's looking at you upside down.
2: Like almost upside down. His neck was like over it like it seriously looked like a umbrella handle.
0: So it's Mary Poppins' umbrella.
2: Yeah.
0: And they say that he shanked it. But you know what happened? That's the story. This golfer was pissed because this goose was coming at it. It's like, you get back. I'm warning you. And then, broken neck.
2: Trying to find a picture of this thing.
0: Oh, I believe you. You know. And now it's our mascot. Yeah, because one of your patrons busted its neck and he can't look forward anymore. He sees his underbelly when he's standing up. 803, we'll be back.
3: Eagle 1023.
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2: This just into us. Hairball has confirmed those of you who are looking to enter the exciting world of pets. Yes. It is legal to have a kangaroo in Iowa. In fact, in a recent survey of favorite pets, the state of Iowa, kangaroo. And our favorite ice cream, birthday cake. Where do you got to go to get a baby kangaroo?
3: Well, there's a bunch of different places, but one of them that is a reputable place from what I'm seeing.
2: Runatics.
3: Is Dragonstone Ranch.
2: Okay.
3: In Texas. You can adopt one from them as a baby and then raise it yourself.
2: And then give it back when you can't handle it?
3: I guess so.
4: Just set it free.
3: Yeah, you just let it go. They're currently sold out, but you can join the wait list for a $1,000 deposit.
2: Mm-hmm. And, okay, that's the deposit. When your number comes up, how much is to get a baby kangaroo?
3: Well, that depends, Michaels. What kind of kangaroo are you looking for?
2: Baby.
4: The best kind.
3: Right. Are you looking for a kangaroo, a brown Bennett's wallaby, an albino Bennett's wallaby, or an agile wallaby?
2: I said kangaroo, not wallaby, man. Just a regular kangaroo. Let's start there. Entry level, please.
3: That'll be, do you want a male or a female?
2: Which is the best?
3: Well, that's up to you.
2: Let's go male.
3: You want a male? It's going to cost you $2,500.
2: Let's go female.
3: What color?
2: Tan, brown. $4,500 to $5,000. Let's go white.
4: Ooh.
3: It's dependent on color.
2: Let's go blue.
3: Okay. That's up to you.
2: Let's go back to the male. I'm going to go back. You know what? I'm going to get a dog. You got any of those? Megan is dog sitting. Actually, pet sitting.
5: I am.
2: It's all good.
5: These dogs are funny.
2: What do you mean? They're not dogs?
5: Oh, they're dogs. There's three little dogs, and they love to poop everywhere.
2: But as the dog sitter, that's not your problem. You just leave that for the owners to come home and say, I don't know, man. What clean when I last I checked?
3: I was on the phone with Megan the other day while she was walking the dogs, and then she goes, "Oh no, it just pooped in this guy's yard. I hope he didn't see that."
2: Oh, but she
3: I
2: wasn't
3: didn't hear you say she got it cleaned up.
2: No, she wasn't walking the dog. She just did that. I just pooped in the yard.
5: Yeah, that was me, not the dog.
2: Right.
4: Yeah, you don't have to clean up your own.
2: What, now, have you dog sit, but have you ever had to watch something other than a dog? Like, what's the most obscure animal when you're pet sitting? Because you lost the guinea pig or something, right?
5: Oh, the hamster.
2: Hamster.
5: Yeah.
2: And did that thing come home, or was it just best left lost?
5: I found it eventually after I set off all the mouse traps. So it wouldn't get caught in one. But I found it. He was hiding behind the freezer.
2: Okay. So hamster, dog, cat, what else? Is that about it?
5: I think that covers
2: it. Did you put that on your resume? Like, I'm well-versed in the following pets?
5: No, I actually don't have a resume for my dog-sitting business. It just kind of, people will randomly ask me, and okay. I'll say, sure.
2: Unlicensed, good.
4: Yeah, with no resume, there's no there's plausible deniability.
2: Dear dorks, back to the goose that my grandma had so that the goose and the ducks, so that it wouldn't fly away. She would clip the wings, just one side. So like it couldn't, there was no lift.
4: It didn't just fly in circles?
2: No, I don't know how that works. Yeah. Fiona says, clipping the bird's wings like that, it's like clipping their fingernails. No big deal. Although you should only clip the flight wings, which are the longest 4 to 5 feathers. Yep, that's what she did. Anyone with pet birds will do this early on for training. They grow right back. Yeah. It was kind of fun. I said, well, why don't we clip the other side? It looks kind of stupid when

0: it comes at me like, you know.
1: Like it's ready to tip over?
0: Yeah, like it's, you're too heavy on one side there, bro. But yeah, I suppose if you've got an exotic bird, you want to do that so that he can't fly away.
2: Mm-hmm.
0: Because, oh, pretty bird. There goes $2,500.
1: No pictures!
0: We're going to take a break. Back in just a moment on the Dwyer and Michaels Show.
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4: Good morning. This is KWWL's Nasir Meikle here with your morning news. Dubuque Community School Board has approved a lease and escrow agreement to buy the Keystone Area Education Agency facility. The 7-year lease allows Keystone to use part of the building at no regular cost, included in the $1.9 million purchase. The district plans to use the site for its re-engagement program and online school services. Epworth's Volunteer Fire Department will hold its 78th annual fundraising picnic July 10th. The event runs from 6 p.m. to midnight at the fire station with food, a silent auction, kids' rides, and live music. All proceeds support training and fire equipment. Lisa Burlidge and Mickey Kelchin have been named Dyersville Lions Club Citizens of the Year. The two recognized for their work with the Rural Community Food Pantry and the annual Christmas Angel Program. The club has presented its Citizen of the Year award for 54 years. That was your KWWL News for the morning. Thank you for listening and have a good day.
5: ABC News, I'm Sherry Preston. Around 160 million Americans are under some sort of heat advisory with alerts up from Kansas to Maine as hot weather steams in. In the West, there is still a very real fire danger from dozens of wildfires burning across 9 states. We're also learning more about the 3 firefighters killed when they were trapped along the Utah-Colorado border.
6: With new blazes exploding by the day, prompting evacuations, new details about the 3 firefighters killed in the line of duty. The U.S. Forest Service says 38-year-old Emily Barker, 27-year-old Nick Hutcherson, and 27-year-old Sydney Watson forced to use their emergency fire shelters when they became trapped in flames.
5: ABC's Melissa Adon. The Supreme Court wraps up its term this morning with decisions on trans girls in sports and President Trump's order limiting birthright citizenship. The death toll in the Venezuela earthquakes now more than 1,700 people as the search continues through ruined buildings. This is ABC News.
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1: I'm KWWL meteorologist Brennan Libby. We're going to have some nice weather these next couple of days as skies will be partly cloudy today. We'll have highs in the upper 70s with a northwest breeze keeping humidity low. Still partly cloudy overnight tonight. The lows will be in the upper 50s. And then a mix of sun and clouds on the way for Friday with a high of 76. That'll come with an east wind, but temperatures do heat up pretty quickly through the weekend. That's your Storm Alert Weather 7 forecast.
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0: That's how you get bounced from a car show. No touching, sir.
1: No.
0: I didn't. You did, and that was too much.
1: Keep your peanut butter-covered fingers off the cars, boys.
0: Dear dorks, this is from Jan. Hey, here in Lee County, north of Fort Madison, there was a kangaroo that escaped. The sheriffs had to wrangle it, bring it back to where it happened a couple of weeks ago. Yep, here's the story. According to Sheriff Elliot Vandenberg.
1: Mm-hmm. They train you for that, do they? At
0: the escaped kangaroo was captured and returned to its owner, Teresa Potter. No details on where or how the animal was captured.
1: Well, there's got to be details somewhere.
0: There are no details. It was returned. No details on where or how the animal was captured and returned were made available.
1: I mean, the sheriff
0: said no injuries were reported to personnel or the kangaroo. Okay. No citations were issued. There's nothing to see here.
1: All right.
0: Don't you have sports or something to do?
1: If there's a kangaroo roaming free and now it's not, there clearly are details as to how it's not roaming free anymore.
0: The animal had been spotted several times along Highway 103. Had been missing for a few days. My wife was out visiting some friends in San Francisco, and they were driving somewhere to go do something. And out in one of the suburbs, they're like, okay, there's a zebra that's been missing. It got out from some farm, and it's right in this area, and they're still trying to locate it. And they're like, oh, there it is! And it sees, you know, they honk, and the thing takes off. They can't catch it because it's fast.
1: Mm-hmm. You got to call the Lee County Sheriff. They'll take care of it.
0: We only do kangaroos, fella. Zebras? Mm-mm. Iowa code doesn't specifically prohibit kangaroos as wild animals by definition, but permits are only granted on a very narrow parameter.
1: Mm-hmm.
0: Like, she is permitted and is trained to house the animals, according to her.
1: But the animal escaped. I would think you would be someone who they would not want to have them.
0: I think you should mind your own business, Stoyer. Instead of stealing photographs of baby kangaroos, which is, that's a $60 penalty.
1: Not if I run fast enough, but I didn't get a good shot anyway. Props to the Lee County Sheriffs for not using their service weapons to control that situation. Yeah. And to just wrestle it.
0: Well, you don't just shoot the thing. You give it a chance, right?
1: I don't know if it's violent. If it gives you a kick to the jumblies, the first thing I do is I pull out my weapon to tell that kangaroo what's what. I don't have the temperament. But because there's some funny video of these cops trying to, like, coerce this kangaroo into a van or like, slowly try to approach it and then grab it. Think of you drunk at a barbecue doing the same thing. That's exactly what it would look like. No wonder there's no information available. You know there's dash cam footage or body cam footage, and they're just using that for the Christmas party.
0: Megan and Hairball are in the news.
2: Uh-oh.
0: Oh, yeah. Uh-oh. You're damn right. Uh-oh. We'll tell you how, why, and where. Because there's not a kangaroo involved. We can reveal those details. Mm-hmm. Coming up next.
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4: This morning we're getting all kinds of messages. I saw Megan in Hairball. How many did you get? Handful?
5: Yeah.
4: Okay.
5: All this morning.
4: Megan and Hairball are featured on ESPN. What? An athlete like Hairball? An athlete like Megan? For what?
6: It's got to be me kicking a field goal.
7: It's got to be you on the Ocho kicking ass in dodgeball.
4: Mm-hmm. Well, it's a sport they made up on their own.
8: Okay, I see how it works. Wait, slide my chair over. I
4: want to
8: try
4: it. The desk slide. You remember that? Where Hairball wiped out a brand new computer? Woo! Here's that review of that one guy did.
9: Fired immediately, and I'm all for having a good time.
4: Fired immediately. If this guy was our boss, Hairball, get into my office, ball hair.
9: Fired immediately, and I'm all for having a good time. But god damn, Jerry, the computer and all that, and you ain't try to map the shit out. You just went for it. I know they say sometimes you just got a full send shit, but you fully fucked that up.
4: Yeah. Okay. What are some of your messages saying?
5: Well, the first one I got was, yo, is this you? And then with the attachment of the video from ESPN.
4: Mm-hmm. Oh, so it's just some stranger hitting you up?
5: No, somebody that, yeah, a long time ago. And then someone else was like, you're officially the most famous person I know, and then sends the video.
4: It was posted on ESPN overnight. And so the original desk slide where Hairball takes out the computer monitor and everything, 47.3 million views.
5: Mm-hmm.
4: On Facebook, 2.7 million. ESPN posted it. It says, is that right, 10 hours ago, Hairball?
6: Yep.
4: And what are the stats on that?
6: It's up to 629,000.
4: Okay.
6: When I first saw this, I don't know, 10, 15 minutes ago, it was only at like 400,000.
4: So it's gone up 200,000 just now. What are the comments saying? Is Hairball getting roasted?
5: Some people are like, are you all right, bud? I'm pretty sure that's not what she did. Y'all are going to have an HR meeting about this.
4: I said, you don't know how funny this is at 3 o'clock in the morning. I'm pretty sure that's not what she did. She made it look so easy that it boosted his confidence. Mm-mm-mm. And no, and not a doubt was found in his mind until. Are you all right, bud? But Hairball, it says here, the effort was amazing.
9: Mm-hmm.
4: Nothing in the world could have prepared me, and I do mean nothing. And that's from Black Jesus. It's way too early for this one. Coffee went everywhere, thank you, sir. So that's on ESPN, on their TikTok page. So they'll show that later, probably on what? Not SportsCenter, but which one do they do the viral clips on ESPN anymore? One of their countdown shows. So good for you. 50 million views on the original one?
5: Heck yeah.
4: Damn.
7: Now you can see it at our Facebook page.
4: Yep.
7: Again.
4: Let's go and break something more.
5: Honestly.
6: I don't have as much padding to protect me anymore, though.
4: Yeah, Hairball. Well, I think you should retry it. Do you think it would do any better?
6: I probably would make it now.
4: Mm-hmm. You think? Let's set up something less, you know... Did they ever replace that computer monitor?
6: It's still, I put it back in engineering with a sticky note that said, please fix on it. But like

0: the screen itself was peeled off of the rest of the monitor case. So
1: I'm assuming that the, because this happened, the date that I have on the audio is stamped from, so it was a year ago, the original thing. So 49 million views in a year. That's huge.
0: That's the best video we've done. That's for sure.
1: Is that more than the Thanksgiving in the back of the moving truck?
0: Oh, yeah.
1: Really?
0: Blew that out of the water.
2: Because this is so fast.
1: Yeah.
2: And the format is you start watching it, it will keep playing the entire time you're watching it.
1: Yeah.
2: It'll just continue to play on a loop over and over and over again.
1: So throw them out a window or something. That'd be good, right?
3: Good one. We could try that.
1: But as he said, he doesn't have the same padding anymore.
3: We'll get a mattress.
1: Yeah, but that's funny, the messages that we're getting in.
0: Well, and it's not just ESPN that's grabbed it either. Like, over the course of the past year, all of those YouTube fail compilation pages and stuff have ripped it and posted it too.
1: You're going to be on Ridiculousness.
0: Yeah, well, that's over now.
1: Oh, yeah. It's too bad.
0: They ran out of videos or something.
1: Well, and what happens to the girl with the annoying laugh?
0: With the dolphin.
1: The dolphin.
0: Laugh? I don't know. I guess she's probably just done now.
1: No, they just took her back to SeaWorld. Put her in.
2: Get a picture with her for $60.
0: I guess it would depend on what Rob Dyrdek does next, because that's like, she was on his previous two shows as well. So I guess she just goes wherever he goes.
1: Other than her goofy laugh, she added nothing. I liked when she wasn't there, you know? Yeah. But that's just me. I'm a different kind of cat.
0: It's a totally different experience watching that on a streaming service where you have no ads, a no ads plan. Show's like 8 minutes long.
1: Yeah, exactly. And all of the back and forth, you don't need that. It really didn't add anything. The work was in the research and digging up things like this.
0: Yeah.
1: The
0: what's that that thing they show at all the bars? It's on those. There's always a TV with it. Is it
1: it's
0: the
1: like
0: Chive?
1: The Chive. Yeah.
0: Yeah. That, they need to just put that as its own TV channel.
1: Are you on the Chive yet?
0: No, I want to get it.
2: You might be on Fail TV. That's another one
1: Fail?
2: Too, that they do.
1: Can you submit it and then they'll pay you for it?
0: I don't know.
1: Because you guys could make a lot of money.
3: They don't pay you for those, but we could upload it to America's Funniest Home Videos for a chance to win $100,000.
1: Do it.
0: Is that still around?
3: Yeah, I'm on the website right now.
1: Yeah, do it. I mean, it's got 50 million views. You might as well.
3: Might as well.
1: $100,000. Yeah. And then the two of you would go?
3: Yeah, we'd go. We'd split it.
2: Well.
3: 60-40.
1: He would get
0: 60-40.
1: It.
0: 60-40. 60-40 me.
1: Yeah. Well, what would
3: you?
2: Well.
3: Yeah, that was my idea.
1: Yeah, but you did it and did it right. If you do it and you do it successfully, that's not the funny. The funny is, you know.
0: Me breaking my ass.
1: Yeah.
2: And really, us providing the office for you to be able to do it in, that's going to be a small fee with regard to that.
1: But see, stay in your lane. I'm the cheap ass.
0: How about we just buy you a burger?
2: Yeah, I can go with that.
0: Okay.
2: Just go make it for me on a Blackstone.
0: I won't. I'll buy it from somewhere.
1: What does it ask you to submit it to America's Funniest Videos?
3: It just wants me, the first part of the submission is a title and the description and upload the video.
1: And what is your title?
3: The Desk Slide.
1: Desk Slide Fail?
0: Desk Slide Fail, 50 million views.
3: They're going to be like, we've seen this before.
1: No one's seen it. It's because it's on a loop, I heard. Quick break and we'll be back. What do you got?
2: You should send it to him, but it plays backwards and you call it Guy Gets Up Out of His Desk and Goes to Work.
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1: Sweet!
0: Soul Sister. 8:47. It's Dwyer and Michaels. Good morning. Megan and the rest of the Deckmate Dancer Hussy Girls. They want hot, steamy, delicious...
2: firefighters.
0: Tasty men's. First responders, though. It doesn't have to be firefighters, right? Or do you want firefighters?
2: It can be any first responder, man, woman, child, ape, anybody.
0: An ape.
2: If he can save my life,
0: well,
2: he's in.
0: I would like to submit myself. As you know, I called 911 following that motorcycle accident. I technically was the first responder. Yes, I called 411 first, but then 911. And look at these abs.
2: You are more than welcome.
0: What do you need me to do?
2: Hop in our dance. Ooh, ooh.
0: Yeah, I'm out.
2: No, it's easy. It's fun.
0: Dance? What do you?
2: We're trying to celebrate and honor the first responders for First Responders Night. So we have them in our intro dance when we're surrounded by all the cop cars and stuff.
3: You know, that will work because, you know, Michaels will try to dance, break something, and need a first responder to come out and tend to him. And I think that would really show exactly what you're trying
0: to do. Dude, I'm in better shape than you.
3: Yeah, I'm not offering to dance either.
0: Okay, well, so. Neither am I. I was offering my body.
3: Yes.
0: But I didn't know there was dancing involved.
2: Just a little bit.
0: You could tell I'm not a first responder. By the way, I two-step across the floor. So you're going to parade these first responders around for people to ogle and...
2: Yeah. It's going to be a good time. They're on the field dancing with us. We have 8 people so far, 8 first responders. But we want more.
0: You filth.
2: And they're majority women.
0: Really?
2: Mm-hmm.
0: Like EMTs and stuff? Or,
2: yep. EMTs, a lot of police officers.
0: Police officer women?
2: Mm-hmm.
3: Yeah, they can do that now and vote.
2: Wow. Amazing.
0: I know a girl who was a police officer towards the Waterloo area, and we knew her from water skiing, and she's not but this big, and I'm like, you're a cop? And I'm like, what? And then I looked at her, she'd been working out, and she got guns, and she's all tatted up, and I'm like, hey, you don't need to, I know my rights, okay? So the picture here, it has a bunch of dudes with the pants on and their suspenders down.
2: Mm-hmm.
0: Is that the outfit that they're going to wear?
2: No.
0: What do you make them wear? Do they look like Reno 911? Is that what you're going to do to them? Because that's not cool.
2: I haven't picked out the outfits. I'm not too sure what they're going to wear, but something they're comfortable in. They won't be in their full gear.
0: Something they're comfortable in.
2: Yes.
0: That could mean a whole lot of different stuff.
3: Jeans and a t-shirt?
2: Yeah, maybe we'll give him a jersey. I don't know.
0: She's going to be having them in those boots and the shorts. And so you're driving police cars out onto the field?
2: That's the goal. The last Steamers game, we all came out on motorcycles.
3: Mm-hmm.
0: Yeah.
2: That was really cool.
0: Megan wants to ride a motorcycle. Did you know that? We don't have no biker mamas on this show.
2: I would like to be one.
0: No.
2: Yeah.
0: No, that's too dangerous.
2: Well, I'll drive it safely.
3: Well, she got you there.
0: No, she doesn't. Mm-hmm. Support me. Go to your room. Wait till he gets here. Wait till he comes to his senses. Who allowed you to ride the motorcycles?
2: Well, the motorcycle people were already going to come out onto the field. And then I was talking to one of the guys that set that up.
0: Yeah.
2: And we were like, can we get the Deckmates on there? And he says, heck yeah, go get them. So I ran to the locker room and I asked my teammates, I said, hey, does anybody want to, I don't know, come out on a motorcycle? And they all started screaming, yes!
0: How many motorcycles did you have?
2: We had maybe 18 motorcycles.
0: So everybody got to ride out?
2: No.
0: No.
2: No.
0: Because
2: some of the riders said, no Deckmates on my bike. My wife will get mad.

0: So two of us did not ride on a bike. We just
1: My wife
0: out.
1: Will get mad.
0: Yes.
1: Well, out on the open road, she not the boss of you, right? Uh-huh. If you could read this, the bitch fell off, right? Isn't that what the shirt says?
0: I don't know. But we said, okay, no problem.
1: So, okay, you need first responders. You'd like more firefighters? And you need you need some dude firefighters.
0: We want some dudes, yeah.
1: What kind of dance do they have to do?
0: It's not hard. It's not crazy. It's a very simple dance. And you're just mainly having fun. And you're dancing with us.
1: So the bikers, they said, I can't have a deckmate right on the back. You think a firefighter's wife is going to go, yeah, that's fine. You go put on your little clippy-clop boots and suspenders and you go dance with the deckmates.
0: Oh, yeah. Firefighter wives are super cool.
1: Are they?
0: Mm-hmm.
1: Okay. Well, maybe. But in addition to that, you need a couple of cop cars.
0: Yeah. So, we can get those.
1: So are there, like, municipalities who will say, sure, there's two or three of them in the back lot that we use for just, you know, demonstration purposes only. Do you know any car enthusiasts, people in the car club that have, like, police cars?
2: Oh, there's a lot of sheriffs who have old... The guy we had in last week for doing the first responders flight, he has a restored 1960 Plymouth cop car. Pretty cool.
1: Would that work for you?
0: Yeah. The more the merrier.
1: And he looked to be young... you know, back in the day. Would he do it?
2: Gotta ask him.
0: We'll call him up. We'll pull the Dwyer. Hey!
1: You pull the Dwyer.
2: You want to make sure to keep that door open. That thing chokes a little exhaust. All this, the fans passed out in the stands.
1: Listen to this. I'm on my way to save you, Megan.
0: Yay, come dance.
1: No, he's a mailman, though. Is that it?
2: That's last responders.
1: No. He's the first response. No. It's first class mail. He'll deliver it right to your door.
2: Yeah, it'd be 4 days later, though.
1: No, it's overnight. It absolutely, positively has to be there. So when would you do dance practice with these guys?
0: We have practice on Mondays and Wednesdays.
1: But the game is coming up next, a week from Saturday?
0: July 11th, Saturday night.
1: Man, I can remember having to do for my daughter's dance recital. They had a father-daughter thing, and they would do it like every third year. So my oldest daughter missed out with that. So I'm like, okay, one, two, three, one, two. So there I was. And I had to go to this dance practice. It was horrible. I mean, night after night after night after night. I don't know how many times we did it. And it came pretty close. Like, you couldn't tell. Like, I just can't remember all of that stuff.
2: Think how horrible it was for the teachers, the instructors. Because they normally deal with kids who are super enthusiastic and limber. And, you know, and now you got parents. Okay, I'll do it.
1: Yeah, but we're all winded. Yeah, and they
2: have to do it.
1: Yeah, but they seem to have a great time with it. Yeah. Step ball chant. What is that? I don't know. Step where?
0: It won't be that complicated.
1: You
0: don't have to be a dancer. You don't have to know how to dance. You're just having a good time on the field with us.
1: Nate is a last responder, actually.
0: Can you put on a firefighter uniform?
1: No, we don't want any faux responders. We don't want any stolen valor out there.
0: I need some real ones.
3: Hey, Megan, I got a garden hose. I put out the wood fire here. When we go camping, I'm the guy. What do you need?
1: You don't want that, right?
0: I guess not.
1: You want somebody with, you know, who can climb up to with the hook and ladder and carry you down. He's got no shirt on. That's what you have in mind.
0: Mm-hmm.
1: And so do the other ones?
0: The more the merrier.
1: Have you reached out to the municipalities? Like to the fire department?
0: Yeah, my coach said she's reached out, but I don't know if she's gotten anything back.
1: Do any of the fire departments around here, do they do the calendars anymore?
0: Not that I know of. The last I knew, the pop station down the hall did a firefighter vote for the hottest one in the Quad Cities.
1: Yeah,
0: and they submitted their photos.
1: Yeah.
0: There were some good ones in there.
1: But did you do a calendar?

0: or was it just here's the parade of meat?
1: It was a parade of meat, okay. Yeah.
0: Nobody lost their jobs or were disciplined or anything, were they?
1: No.
0: Okay, good.
1: It was all for fun.
0: You don't want that. All right. Well, the link is there, and you're not real choosy like Dwyer's real picky about what kind of cars. Hey, nah, man. You've been submitted before. You were featured once before.
1: No, as long as you're a real first responder.
0: A real one.
1: Yes.
0: Okay. Police, firefighter, EMT, mailman.
1: Mailman.
0: We'll be right back.
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1: Hey, I just had an idea, Megan. You should talk to my daughter, because she's engaged to a firefighter.
2: She is?
1: Yeah. Her fiance, my future son-in-law. So you could tell her to tell him, you better do this, otherwise it's off.
2: No wedding.
1: Just a thought. Chris says, I'll help Megan learn how to ride a motorcycle. 51 years of experience. I'll tell my nephew. He's a Davenport fireman. He says, go ahead, call him out. Call him out on the radio. Tell him to come on in. Yeah, I don't, because those guys tend to not like when they get called out. So how, you have all female firefighters so far?
2: I think there's one or two men, but it's majority women.
1: Okay, and which department do you know?
2: I believe they're in Moline.
1: Moline, okay.
2: But I might have just made that up.
1: Well, that's what you people in the media do.
3: Ooh, you warp the message.
1: Yeah, that's right. All right. Well, ladies, if you're married to a firefighter, you know what to do. Get out there and learn that dance, mister.
2: Mm-hmm. Pop, lock, and drop it. Like
1: that,
2: it's hot.
1: Is that what the dance step is? Pop, lock, and drop it?
2: A little bit.
1: Okay.
3: Yeah, that might be a Steamwheelers game I am not attending, even though I'm a season ticket holder.
1: What?
2: You have a worn out?
3: We have, well, always, but we have a couple of well-deserved vacation days coming up next week. And I believe I will be at Sox Park catching a homestand with the Oakland A's, trying to find a good team that we can beat, you know. And if the Oakland A's decide to not send all their team, I think we might be able to beat them. So we're, I think I'm going to be out.
1: You and your son?
3: Me and my son. I think my wife, maybe my daughter, maybe friends of mine. It's going to try to catch a couple of games and see how they're going. Maybe my future daughter-in-law. I don't know. Depends who's available and who's around. But I think we're going to be headed up there. I don't know for sure, but it's kind of what's in the plan.
1: One of my relatives is doing a birthday party at, is it Guaranteed Rate Field still?
3: Yeah, I think
1: or
3: they're
1: is
3: just calling it Rate Field.
1: Rate Field.
3: Yes. They're not guaranteed.
1: Doesn't that sound like rape?
3: Yeah, they're not.
1: Don't say Rate Field.
3: Yeah, that's they can't guarantee anything there, so they're just
1: going
3: like,
1: to Rate Field.
3: Yeah, it's just a
1: Rate Field. No, Rate Field. Rape what? And there, it's a milestone birthday, so she's getting a suite,
3: mm-hmm.
1: And I don't know what that costs, but we're at a water ski tournament, so I don't get to go.
3: It's pretty reasonable, actually. Yeah, I mean, you can get a suite for 12 people and just, you know, you're not even...
1: How much is the per-person charge?
3: It's, well, it depends. $100? Yeah, about...
1: But just, it includes food and drink and everything.
3: Yeah, it depends. There's the higher suites, which don't, and then there's the lower ones that do. But the one thing the White Sox have done since they became so crappy of a baseball team is they've really figured out how to... maximize the fan experience. So you can just, I mean, there's all kinds of great places to sit, and the seats are a little more expensive than they've been in the last couple of years because all of a sudden they decided to win. So it's like you can't buy them. Used to be you could, it would cost more to park than it would to be right. To go. And you could still get some cheap, you know, $22 seats if you want. And
1: it's like they were doing a teaser. All right, now we got everybody interested. Yeah. Start playing ball so we can jack the rates up.
3: I found that sitting up top at the Sox Park is fine. It's when the game is over and we've lost. There's five levels you have to walk down with a bunch of other angry, drunk Sox fans. And trying to stay out of the fray when that happens. That's like when a street fight breaks out in downtown Davenport. And you're just driving by it. You don't want to get a bloody fist on your car or anything like that. It's just weird. So I try to sit a little lower, but it should be fun.
1: The last time we did this, it was for, I want to say, an engagement party or something like that.
3: Mm-hmm.
1: And there were a whole bunch of us. And here comes all of the food and stuff. And then

0: they brought out the tarp, but the storm came in and it didn't rain much. But it got, after the rain, you know, eased up, then the wind came and they had to send people out onto the tarp.
1: Yeah.
0: And it was one of those deals like you've seen online where the dude gets, you know, trapped. Like it's inside of a collapsed bounce house. Yeah. Man down! Yeah. They went looking for him.
1: Yeah.
0: And then it ended in a lot of people left because the team was playing crappy and there was none of that. But the parking is still key. Mm-hmm. If you do anything where the White Sox play field, pay to get a parking pass. Because otherwise, you park way the hell in the middle of nowhere. And this was when there was all of this construction going on. And I don't think it's completely done in that neighborhood yet, or is it?
1: Have you? I think they always do it. But there's always, they're always expanding stuff around Sox Park, you know, so there's, or any
0: baseball time. It was
1: insane.
0: Yeah. Absolutely insane.
2: In my experience, the best thing to do is have Megan get free tickets, have Dwyer pay for an Uber, and then you just pay for the nachos.
0: Well, that's when we went to the radio conference when you were supposed to be learning about radio. Yeah, and I find out that the all of you are there. Oh, man, this is great. I learned that these hot dogs are fantastic.
1: I had a very serious talk with all of them about that, about missing the sessions.
0: You were drunk.
1: Yeah.
0: Seriously drunk.
1: Yeah.
0: Oh, okay.
1: Yeah.
2: I slept through the conversation.
1: Well, of course you did.
0: You were even more seriously drunk than him.
2: I ate 3 pounds of nachos out of a full-size helmet and then fell asleep until Megan woke me up to find churros.
0: Oh, my God. That's right. Do they still have that at the White Sox games? It's a baseball helmet of nachos. Mm-hmm. And after you're done, it's like you could wear that thing, right?
2: Yeah, it was a full size helmet.
0: Mm-hmm. And I remember she sending me pictures and video of Hairball going at these nachos. I felt bad for the chips. It was fantastic.
2: It was great.
0: But that thing, how much did that cost? $50?
2: No, it was like $18.
0: $18. Mm-hmm. Okay.
2: But after I bought my two beers, because I knew I was going to, I looked at it about the size and I sized it up and I thought, this is going to take about two beers to get down. So I just went ahead and bought two beers, and then it was like $50.
0: Yeah, but they were craft beers, so he was sitting down, and when he stood up, he's like, whoa. You know what? It isn't just Red Bull that gives you wings.
1: Hairball, when was the last time you ate like that? Just
0: Hairball's dealing with this digestive issue.
1: And
0: his
1: been since January, basically.
0: Yeah, his palate is dialed back, his menu of foodstuffs.
2: I can't even tell you. Well, I'm at a point now where I'm getting tired of eating the same four meals over and over again.
0: Yeah. Because the four meals, what's meal number one?
2: It's like a stir fry, but it's with like red bell pepper.
0: Mm-hmm. And that's
2: shredded
0: it?
2: Shredded carrots, chicken, rice noodles. And then I have like it's a special sauce that I use.
0: That's meal number one. Number two?
2: It's white rice with ground turkey, red bell peppers, carrots, with the same special sauce.
1: Yeah,
0: sounds a lot like meal number one, but okay, right, I can see the subtle differences. Number three,
2: white rice.
0: Okay,
1: no meat, right? No meat, right?
2: Just chicken with like paprika and special seasoning, like a sensitive stomach special formula seasoning.
0: And this digestive issue you have is. Is it hereditary or contagious or what happened?
2: No, it was, a kind of like a multiple genealogical GI things like GERD and like a IBS and some of that stuff.
0: All at the same time?
2: All just kind of decided to present themselves at once.
0: And the system just went on total lockdown.
2: Yep.
0: And you were a poop camel. What was your record?
2: 8 days.
0: 8 days, no poop.
1: Man.
0: And then when that thing let go, you know how, like, when they tap an oil well, where's the gusher? Was it like that?
2: Yeah. It was, that was a bad weekend.
0: An explosive exit.
1: Thank God that didn't happen after that helmet full of chips. Solid.
0: Now, but you're getting better because 2 weeks ago you progressed and now you can have broccoli.
2: Yep.
0: And
2: steamed.
0: Steamed broccoli. Ooh. And this past weekend, listen to this, very exciting. He graduated to
2: whole wheat bread.
0: Bread.
1: Nice.
2: But it has to be whole wheat.
0: You keep working at it.
2: Pretty soon. I just had my meeting with the dietitian yesterday.
0: Yeah, what's next up?
2: White bread.
0: White

0: bread.
1: Yeah. She said I needed to eat the whole wheat a little bit more first, and then I can try and do the white bread. But I do these experimentations, I have to try it and then wait a full day in between and then try it again. So today, I get to try wheat bread again.
2: I kind of know what you mean, because yesterday, you know those family-sized boxes of extra toasty Cheez-Its?
0: Yeah.
2: I ate an entire box of those while I was waiting for my wife to get ready, and then we went across and we had meatloaf. So
0: I can see the similarities between that and what he's eating.
2: Yep.
0: He's got a couple more weeks, and then they're going to graduate to like the prison menu of food. Now, okay, so when you guys went to the Sox game, we were at DJ school in Chicago. That was back when Megan befriended, like, was it the coach's wife from the Astros or something?
3: Oh, yeah.
0: She could call up and get tickets to a baseball game, like, anywhere.
3: Yep.
0: And didn't you guys go one other place? Was it in Houston? Oh, no. Was it? Okay. You don't know about that, but Hairball went and caught a game.
3: I was like, I don't remember being in Houston.
0: But you went up at Sox Park, and then there was another time that you went. And she was the wife of the Astros minor league coach or something like that?
3: No, she was the wife of the assistant coach of the Astros.
0: And what was she doing around here?
3: She wasn't around here.
0: How did you get to know her, though?
3: I don't really remember.
0: Megan has this thing.
3: I think I just went on a solo trip.
0: Okay, that's.
3: And I met her.
0: Megan has this, she has no fear of anything. She goes, she'll book a cruise with just herself. And she'll go and meet up with all of these rich women, and they teach you how to, what did they call it? Sugar mamas?
3: Yeah.
0: What is that? What they, girl, remember that lady you said you met her in the hot tub, and she's like, oh, let me teach you something, girl.
3: Mm-hmm. She was a sugar baby.
0: Sugar baby. Mm-hmm. But you didn't pick up any of those greasy dudes during that trip, did you?
3: No, because I don't want to be the sugar baby. Okay. I want to be the person who has the money.
0: That a girl, yeah.
1: Well, there's like a transition there, because you have to be the sugar baby and then you can be the sugar mama.
2: Yeah, once the sugar daddy dies.
1: Yeah, and leaves you everything. Right.
0: I think she is the sugar baby, and that's why she's looking for all of these firefighters. No. Just the suspenders. Put them on. No, take them down. Now put on the helmet. Now the boots. No, boots, suspenders, now the helmet. I see. But so are you still at a place where you could call her up and say, hey, it's me. I'm going to be in wherever. How's about some of them tickets?
3: I mean, I can ask her. I haven't talked to her in a long time, but
0: I don't want it to seem like I'm just reaching out for the tickets. How are you? What? And now, how about those tickets?
2: Well, it would have to be where Houston's playing, or if her husband got changed to a different team.
0: Even better.
2: It would be whatever team he's... Yeah.
0: Because didn't you have, like, Astros gear and stuff?
3: Oh, yeah. I'm an Astros fan.
0: Because you're friends with the assistant coach's wife.
3: Sure, that too, but, yeah.
0: Girl, if you sit in these seats here, I got to hook you up with all the swag. We got to have you looking good. And do you know, is her husband still the assistant coach for the Astros, or did he move on?
3: Honestly, I never met her husband, so I don't even know, like, his name or anything.
2: Well, it's Houston. My guess is it's somebody from the Dominican, and they cheat. That's all I know about Houston.
3: I was just there for a good time.
0: It sounds like so was she.
3: Yeah, for real. She's living the life of luxury, just traveling around and staying in all these hotels with the pools.
0: Is that what it was?
3: Yeah, and I was just hanging out with her.
0: So would she go with her husband on, like, scouting trips and things like that, or?
3: Just wherever they played a game, mm-hmm. and how the players travel and move, the wives go with them.
0: Uh-huh.
3: But, you know, he's at practice and stuff all day, so she just gets to hang out and go shopping.
0: Might as well get my nails done again.
3: Yep.
2: Last time I did it was yesterday.
0: Get your nails done. Oh. Quick break and we'll be back. It's 9:15.
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1: So we're going to be off next week. If you're going to be on vacation, Billy, up north or whatever, if I got a show for you to watch.
0: Okay.
1: Because you know how you get to, you know, doing whatever you're doing up in vacation, and then you're like, oh, okay, we're just hanging out. Hey, we should watch something, but you never know what to watch. We kind of stumbled upon this show, and it came out a couple of years ago, but there's a second season that just came out. In fact, it's coming out weekly now. So you can watch the first season. You can binge it or watch it at your own pace. And then the second season comes out every week.
0: Okay.
1: So there are three episodes for the second season.
0: I don't want to. You got me into the only murders in the building. And then I watch the first season and we go into season two. And then I'm like, well, wait.
1: Now you got to.
0: There's seven more coming.
1: Yeah. Yeah. It sucks.
0: All right. What's this one?
1: So this one is really good. And I think my wife got us onto it. It's called Sugar. And it's a series on, I think, Apple TV with Colin Farrell. And the reason I'm suggesting it to you is because you like The Lincoln Lawyer.
0: Yes.
1: And this is very much like that, except instead of a Lincoln, he's driving like a 66 Corvette. But it's very similarly structured. And it's like a private eye series, kind of film noir sort of a style, where he like does a lot of the narration.
0: Okay.
1: as he's doing what he's doing. There's a twist, so don't look it up. There's a twist, and what will happen is the twist will be in print, and it kind of, if you don't know it, it's better. If you know it, it's still good, but if you don't know the twist, it's better. But
0: okay, it's called Sugar.
1: It's just called Sugar.
0: And it's on Apple TV, and your login info, I didn't get that.
1: You'd have to talk to my wife, because I don't have any of that.
0: Hairball, next time you talk to Dwyer's wife, would you share that with my wife?
2: Yeah.
0: You got a group text going with our wives?
2: Not yet.
1: You can actually watch it through your subscription to Amazon, if you have an Amazon
0: Prime?
1: Yeah, I think you can.
0: All right.
1: So I think it'll get you through to that. You can do it on a trial basis or something. But I think it's like eight or so episodes in the first season, and it follows one case. And the second season is another case. And so it's very structured.
0: Just like Lincoln Lawyer.
1: Like Lincoln Lawyer. But this guy's methodology is so neat. He's like, I don't want to hurt people. He's like a real positive cat. And he's like, yeah, man, all that negativity, I don't want to hurt people. I don't like to hurt people. But he clearly can. And so when he does, it's pretty satisfying because, you know, his thing is, you know, man, we're all just in here in this world trying to get along. And so his philosophy is very Zen, but his ass kicking is very ass kicking.
0: And did you say Colin Farrell is?
1: Colin Farrell is the guy.
0: Is Sugar?
1: Yeah.
0: Okay.
1: And so like you look at him or you think about him as an actor and it's like, he's not like, you know, tough guy, right?
0: Well, but
1: he's just a guy who gets stuff done. He's like one of those types of dudes.
0: My wife thinks he's hot.
1: And that's another reason.
0: You could see why. Yes, I mean, the similarities between him and me.
1: Well, and that's the other reason is like your wife will think it's a good show to watch also because he's in it and he's hot, but it's also like a private IE kind of a thing. And
0: all right.
1: It's a great show, much in the way The Lincoln Lawyer is great. The storylines are similar in the way they approach it.
2: Not that I want to confuse everybody, but you saying Sugar reminded me that Sugar, the baseball movie filmed in the Quad Cities, top 10 baseball movie of all time.
0: What platform is it on?
2: It's coming to Netflix tomorrow.
1: Is it really?
0: Oh, really?
2: Yeah.
1: Get this. When my wife suggested this, I'm like, do you mean the baseball movie that was shot in the Quad Cities? She's like, no, this is a show.
0: I got tired of waiting for that thing. I thought

0: like, oh, this just isn't good enough for Netflix. We're very, very choosy and picky about what we
1: They're not, though. Because that movie came out years ago.
2: 2008.
1: Yeah.
0: Well, I got... with my wife, she was out of town, and this weekend, there was nothing really new that came out that was, I don't know, nothing grabbed my attention. So my son-in-law and daughter, they're like, oh, you gotta watch The Irishman. And I hadn't seen it. And I'm like, how did I forget about this?
2: We talked about it a lot when it came out. But
0: it wasn't on any of the streaming platforms. And he's like, you better grab it now. That was great. But I'm like, holy cripes, I wish you would have let me know on Friday. I got to be to work on Monday. This thing is like 8 days long.
1: Yeah.
0: But it was good.
2: It was good.
0: Yeah.
2: The only thing, there was a couple things in that one that I was a little upset about. And it was like when they tried to age down, what's his name? Robert
0: De Niro.
2: De Niro. When like his, the guy that like hurt his daughter or whatever, and he was beating him up outside, and he's supposed to be like, you know, this dad that's in his 20s kicking the crap out of this guy, but he comes walking out and he's like shuffling his feet like, because he's like 80 years
0: when
2: old
0: when he was younger. When they aged him up, like Joe Pesci aged perfectly. And Joe Pesci, anytime he's in anything, he's perfect, you know.
1: Yeah, he's cast just the way
0: Well, he's a mobster in everything. Even when he's not, he is. You know, he's a mobster lawyer in My Cousin Vinny. It just, that's how he is. So Sugar comes out on Netflix today or tomorrow?
2: Tomorrow.
0: Mm-hmm.
2: July 1st.
0: And Sugar,
1: the TV series on Apple TV.
0: Or Prime. And if you're wrong, you know what'll happen.
1: You'll have to pay and watch it. But you watch it and you'll love it. And I'll be on vacation, so I won't care anyway. But it's a really good show. You'll be mad that the second season still has weeks left in it.
0: Okay,
1: kind of is frustrating.
0: And when's the next season of Lincoln Lawyer? Let's go, man.
1: Yeah,
0: let's go.
1: Come on. Yeah, no, you just gotta wait around, and then all of a sudden you're like, oh, it's there. Like The Bear came out this week.
0: Oh,
1: the next season of The Bear. Okay. And I'm like, oh, it's out. Well, too bad, I'm already watching this other thing, you know. So,
2: well, then by the time you get done with this, that will have at least a couple episodes for you to have to catch up on before you get to the point of having to wait for the next episode.
1: So The Bear isn't one of those that's releasing the entire season in one day?
2: Isn't it an FX show?
1: Yeah.
2: Yeah, probably not, though.
0: See, don't do that to me. I want it all. Yeah. I don't open my Christmas gifts, you know, week after week week.
1: You
0: give it and then I unwrap, right?
1: Right.
0: The other thing, what's his face? John Krasinski, the Jack.
2: Jack Reacher?
0: Is that what it is?
2: Show?
0: All I'm thinking is Jack Russell, but he's the guy from Great White.
2: Right. Or no, Reacher is the guy from Blue Mountain State. I know what you're talking about, though. The Tom Clancy show that.
0: Yeah. There's another season of that came out that's on my...
2: I forgot about that show.
0: Me too, because...
2: Jack Ryan.
0: Yep. Not Jack Clancy's, Russell. Yeah. Jack Russell is in Great White, or was.
2: Yeah.
0: Jack Ryan is Jim from The Office, who's John Krasinski, and that's out. So that's rainy day vacation watches for you. Back in just a moment, Megan, did you see we got somebody who wants to be a first responder dancer?
3: Really?
0: Yeah, I'll tell you about it coming up.
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0: find the information for this first responder dance thing. Caught the end of the segment. I sent the link to him, to Ethan. And he's like, also, I was looking for your website, twodorks.com. Mm-hmm. He was looking for Dwyer and Michaels.
1: Oh.
0: As I was searching for it, I found this. Did you guys know about this? Ha ha ha, WTF. 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That's what we do here, isn't it? Ooh, all faiths.
1: We mostly are just in charge of killing you with boredom.
0: So I went, like, I wanted to know how the Dwyer and Michaels Funeral Home got started. It was established in 1846, on Main Street in Tarrytown. The history stretches back 175 years. John Vanderbilt began the tradition. He was a local furniture maker and, of course, mortician.
1: And DJ.
0: It continued through five generations. Upon the passing of Edmund Vanderbilt, it was turned over to the Dwyer family in the 1930s. Under the name Dwyer Funeral Home, it thrived until the passing of John Kelly. John, I'm looking to where the Michaels jumps on, the caboose mm-hmm. of the operation. John, otherwise known as Jack, Jack had been friends with Gerald Edelmeyer, and that's when in the 1980s it began operating under the name Dwyer and Vanderbilt Funeral Home. When did you kick Vanderbilt to the curb?
1: These guys are a little too enterprising for my tastes.
0: Upon Jack's sudden passing in the 1990s, the Kelly family retained ownership. Care continued for the community. Then 2018, the funeral home was proudly sold to the Carpione family.
1: Ah, the Carpiones. They were responsible for a lot of deaths in New York.
0: Jack Kelly, Gerald Edelmeyer, and the Dwyer family, and the Vanderbilt family, and we continue today as the Dwyer and Michaels feud. Wait, where's Michael? Wait.
1: There he was.
0: He's not even in there.
1: It's Michael's possessive, not Michael's last name.
0: But I see Jack, Jerry, Mark, Carmine Caprione.
1: Mm-hmm.
0: Oh, there it is. Michael V. Caprione.
1: Yeah.
0: So he's the Michael?
1: I guess I wouldn't be asking a bunch of questions.
0: Unless
1: you want to become a customer pretty soon.
0: I just want to know how come his name isn't first. There you have it, the Dwyer and Michaels Funeral Home. We did know about that. And wasn't there two priests, Father Dwyer and Father Michaels, they were serving some parish out east somewhere? And then, you know, they split up. Couldn't make it as a team.
1: Mm-hmm.
0: Weren't very funny.
1: And Kevin Cronin went on anyway.
0: Yeah, we lost a lot of our congregation to the Protestants, you know.
2: That guy, what was his name? Michael Corleone?
1: Caprione.
2: Caprione. I just noticed, out of all these years, I never noticed that the apostrophe is before the S in the funeral home's names.
0: So it's like the Dwyer family and Mike.
2: Yeah, Dwyer and Mike's funeral home.
0: Well, we keep him, we put his name on, you know, he does a lot of the work around here. I'm just the face of the business. He's part of the Rotary Club. He is a member of the Sleepy Hollow Chamber of Commerce. What? Also, the American Italian Club.
1: Now it's starting to sound like you're doing a menu.
0: No, we're done talking about it. That's enough.

0: So there you go. And I sent your firefighter friend the link so that he can apply to be a first responder dancer.
1: Wonderful.
0: Does it come with tickets?
1: Good question. I guess you'll have to email my coach and find out.
0: Well, I thought I'd ask you because you're the one who knows.
1: Well, I'm just trying to help my coach find more people. She's the one that's in charge.
2: You know, Billy, when you get to be part of the Super Bowl halftime show, you don't get tickets. You get to be part of the show, and then they escort your ass out, and they dump you right on the street. So
0: you don't get tickets. How do you get in?
1: Me? I work there. I just walk in the back door and say, I'm here.
2: That's what Billy does, too. And they go, who are you?
3: Bill Michaels.
2: Quad City Treasure?
3: Michael?
2: Michael Corleone? Hey, maybe you've heard of him?
0: Put me down. Why are you sniffing me? Why is that dog sniffing me? The last time, they're like, no, you're not on the list. Do you know Megan? I'm like, Megan, she works for me. I'm her boss. Well, she's coming to talk to you. Stay right here. Don't move.
4: See, you make fun of me for my whole snafu over there with the paparazzi.
0: Yeah, but I didn't get the police called on me and, hey, you're a little too close.
4: No. See, what happened was
0: you were taking
4: they told
0: pictures.
4: Security mm-hmm. yeah. about me taking pictures of Megan, mm-hmm. and security knew who I was. So,
0: yeah, but
4: at least I'm known.
0: But everybody else thought that... Usher, that creeper over there, the bearded one. Don't look. He's taking an awful lot of close pictures of, especially the brunette there. Mm-hmm. Mm-hmm. Just wanted to do my part. If I see something, I say something. Thank you.
5: Sir, there's that beard right there. You're too close to that one cheerleader girl.
4: But I at least made it in the door before I was tackled by security.
0: I did not. And if there's a lapse in security, they ought to look at you and not me. So when you go, do you get a plus one?
1: Yeah, I get a free set of tickets.
0: Well, why didn't you leave them for me?
1: Because I already gave them away before you said, hey, I'm going to come to the game.
0: Well, and I only need one because...
1: I gave them away already.
0: Okay. Did you give them away on your country music show?
1: No, I give them to my fam.
0: I'm fam. I'm work fam.
1: Well, you should have asked first.
0: I'll keep that in mind for next time. Anyway, I sent the info to your firefighter boy. And he sent me a pre-need package at this funeral home just in case. 9:39. We'll be back.
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0: from Diver Down, Van Halen, Little Guitars, 947 with Dwyer and Michaels.
1: Well, if you're going to be out and about today, drink a lot of water, right? It's going to get...
0: This is the weather that we need to be reminded to drink water.
1: Yes, it's normally like in the wintertime or like in the fall.
0: Not necessary.
1: Water, no, don't even bother. But when you're out and about...
0: If you get hungry, eat something. That's important too. And if you're tired, you should lay down and sleep.
1: I got my little kid who's out of school this summer. He comes and mows my lawn, and today is the day. And
0: is this the kid who ran over the welcome mat?
1: Yeah,
0: shredded
1: yeah,
0: it and yeah. apologized.
1: Yeah,
0: and
1: that's all water under the bridge now. All now right. It's you know, it's all about his safety, and I want to make sure that he's okay. So I told him be careful. I left him some money and on the envelope. I said, be careful, it's hot out. So I hope that's enough. I mean, I just wanted him to be aware that it was, you know, go slower or take...
0: Be careful, it's hot out.
1: Yeah.
0: Here's since it's so hot, here's an extra five? Or
1: No, nothing.
0: Here's
1: like
0: a bottle of water.
1: No. You got to buy that yourself.
0: Here's a cup of warm sand. No, nothing.
1: You're going to be your own businessman. It's time for you to figure out, you know, these are the items you need to do a successful business. You got to bring your own water. I'm sure he's going to be fine. I'm sure I'll get home today. He won't be.
0: That's a beautiful thing. Yeah. That
2: you said. But he sounds like he's at that age where like they only have to drink water twice a year.
1: Yeah.
2: The rest is just like, you know, assorted the juice in a barrel.
1: Yeah.
2: And
1: you know how kids are. They don't even need to take care of themselves. That's going
0: right.
1: to be awkwardly. But
0: is this the kid that's allergic to bees and wasps and stuff?
1: Yeah.
0: I would think that the be careful note would have come for that too.
1: Yeah, well.
0: I had, when Dwyer mentioned, had somebody come to the door yesterday, and I was on the phone, on a pretty important phone call, and they're not pushing the ring, but they're knocking, and they're banging. And my daughter had just texted me because she's ordering a bunch of stuff, and it's going to be delivered, you know, it's wedding stuff, so be watching for that. And I'm like, this is not it. And of course... He sees me, and now he knows that I'm there.
1: Yeah, that's terrible.
0: And he bangs again. And so I go into, you know, defense mode. I get down in the prone position, and I crawl. And I look up, and I see he, like, looking at the living room.
1: Hey, man.
0: He's looking at the window. He's on the porch, and I can see him. So now, and then he bangs a third time. So I finally open the door. He's like, hey, how are you today? I'm like, I'm on the phone. Yeah, okay, well, what? Click, closed, bye.
1: As soon as he starts pressing his face up against the glass,
0: yeah, it looks like somebody got to do TV. Somebody doing all right. You probably need windows, huh? No, I don't. I don't know if you noticed or not, but when you were peeking through there's a piece of glass that keeps you from me.
1: Yes.
0: I've got windows. They're right there.
1: So far, I'd say they work pretty good.
0: Now, here's some paper towels and some Windex. My wife is going to be home soon. I'd appreciate you wiping your hands off of it. I'm
1: not... Wow.
0: And he got all perturbed like that. You know, I could see some shirt that says something that I don't, you know, root rot, whatever it was. Yeah. Windows, I think it was, and the clipboard, and I... But he wouldn't quit banging. It was whatever. I mistakenly picked up a phone call. It was from a 563 area code. And again, I was expecting a call, and I'm like, oh, it might not be come in as an unknown. You know, it won't come across as a number that I know.
1: Right.
0: And it so I pick up, and they're like, oh, yes, can I speak to Mr. Bill calling from the? I'm like, oh boy. So it's another.

0: I'm like, he passed away. Okay, is the wife? No, she can't come to the phone right now. And I'm having a good laugh. Okay, well, as long as I got you on the phone, I wanted to. I'm like, no.
1: And I'm not and you're my. I'm your third priority. Come on.
0: Okay, quick break, and we'll be back on the Dwight Michaels Show.
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6: That's going to wrap it up for Tuesday. 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
6: Ooh, fancy.
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Tom Petty. I bet we have more Tom Petty this weekend. All-American weekend. Tom Petty from Florida, also lived in California. But we're going to have an All-American weekend celebrating America 250 right here.

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0: so many good road trip songs right now. Did I tell you what happened to me the other day in the car? There was a piece of tire tread on the road in the middle lane, and I couldn't get over, and so I had to run over the tire tread, and it ended up popping out a camera sensor, and so that went wacky, and my car is in the shop thanks to your road debris. So I know you can't help it. Stuff happens, but that was totally annoying, and the car is in the shop. Would you keep your current car forever if you could? 53% of Americans love their vehicles and they would keep it forever if they could. They say that, and then they're going to trade it in as soon as a good deal pops up. About 1/5 have an emotional attachment to their cars. I used to, and now I'm mad at it and mad at the road, so I don't anymore. But if you love your car, you're not alone. And please listen on your weekend road trip, right? We got all your songs covered. Just take the snacks. Aerosmith next.
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Another good band with American roots right there, Aerosmith from Boston. 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
1: I'm KWWL meteorologist Brennan Libby. It's going to be another hot and humid day today with highs in the low 90s and a heat index around 105 this afternoon. It'll come with partly cloudy skies and a gusty south wind. We'll have a slight chance for storms tonight, which could be strong. Lows fall to the mid-70s. Then we're back to the 90s on Wednesday with a heat index around 100, along with partly cloudy skies. That's your Storm Alert Weather 7 forecast.
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Van Halen ties to California. We've got John Mellencamp on the way, of course, from Indiana. Boston from Massachusetts coming up. And we're going to celebrate America 250 in that way with some good American bands this weekend.

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So many good stalker and paranoia songs from The Police. On a 2 for Tuesday, Don't Stand So Close to Me, the original social distancing song.

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0: Jimi Hendrix on a Two for Tuesday. Okay, first date concerns. The number one concern, according to Google search data, people are asking the web what to do. How to start a conversation on a first date, what to talk about, all the topics. Biggest concern, not what to wear, how you look, any of that. It's what to talk about on a first date. And then dealing with an awkward silence. People don't like the awkward silence. I love it. And I think if you can handle an awkward silence in the best way, like by not talking, then it's a good sign. Things to come, because you're going to have those the rest of your life, right? So you might as well get started with an awkward silence on the first date. See? Okay, we're good. John Mellencamp up next.
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The very first Farm Aid happened in 1986. Here we are on the 40th anniversary of Farm Aid. I know, time flies, don't do the math. John Mellencamp will be back at Farm Aid with Willie Nelson and Neil Young and Dave Matthews Band and Nathaniel Rateliff and the Night Sweats in Virginia Beach in September.

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5: I'm KWWL meteorologist Brennan Libby. It's going to be another hot and humid day today with highs in the low 90s and a heat index around 105 this afternoon. It'll come with partly cloudy skies and a gusty south wind. We'll have a slight chance for storms tonight, which could be strong. Lows fall to the mid-70s. Then we're back to the 90s on Wednesday with a heat index around 100, along with partly cloudy skies. That's your Storm Alert Weather 7 forecast.
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Interesting experiment. Can we connect Hart to Mariska Hargitay? Yes, I'm happy for Mariska and her Knicks win. I love her. Yes, we can connect Mariska Hargitay to Ann and Nancy Wilson because of Melissa McCarthy. Mariska is a big fan of all Melissa McCarthy movies, and Melissa performed this song in Identity Thief.

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0: Foo Fighters from Seattle. A top 10 place to celebrate the 4th of July, according to WalletHub, in terms of things to do, attractions, and affordability, and safety, and all of that coming together. For WalletHub, Seattle ranks 9th. Number one, Las Vegas. And second place, New York City. I'm not sure about that because of the Taylor and Travis festivities crowding up things and making it crazy in New York this week, but apparently they'll have fireworks too. Pittsburgh, Milwaukee, Minneapolis, Scottsdale, Arizona, some of the top spots to celebrate America this weekend. And we'll have ideas too if you don't want to travel. 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

0: and say with a heat index around 100, along with partly cloudy skies. That's your Storm Alert Weather 7 forecast.
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ZZ Top from Houston. Have you ever been to the Aquarium Restaurant in Houston? It's got a 150,000-gallon floor-to-ceiling aquarium, and we'll talk about this as one of the most unique restaurants in America at 2:35.

The movie called Bohemian Rhapsody, no longer number one. It was the highest grossing biopic for a while, and now it's Michael. I love them both. I've got room in my heart for both. Queen on a 2 for Tuesday.

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Stevie Nicks has sold 140 million albums. She's amazing from Phoenix, and so we may celebrate her on an All-American weekend

0: Led Zeppelin. America is full of outrageous restaurants, and many have been discovered and talked about on Yelp. And I just ran across this discussion. The aquarium restaurant in Houston, 150,000 gallon floor-to-ceiling aquarium. It's got sharks in there. I've never been. Blue spine unicorn fish and other sea creatures while you're eating your burger or whatever, taco. 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In Milwaukee, a Safe House restaurant. Have you been there? No. But it's a spy-themed restaurant. It opened during the Cold War and features fun secret doors hidden behind clocks and payphones and bookcases. And you have to know the secret password or do a silly stunt to get in. So let's go there. Safe House restaurant in Milwaukee. Give the kids something to do while you're eating. Rolling Stones up next. Mick Jagger's favorite foods include tacos and Italian food. 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Rolling Stones up next.
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0: I'm KWWL meteorologist Brennan Libby. It's going to be another hot and humid day today with highs in the low 90s and a heat index around 105 this afternoon. It'll come with partly cloudy skies and a gusty south wind. We'll have a slight chance for storms tonight, which could be strong. Lows fall to the mid-70s. Then we're back to the 90s on Wednesday with a heat index around 100, along with partly cloudy skies. That's your Storm Alert Weather 7 forecast.
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3 o'clock Rock Blocks this week, all about the World Cup and bands that are big fans of soccer. Green Day's Billy Joe Armstrong, he's opened up about his love for the Millwall Football Club. And Angus Young, lifelong fan, the Scottish Football Club, the Glasgow Rangers. You shook me all night long.

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When it comes to the World Cup and the teams, Def Leppard have their loyalties split between a couple clubs in their home city. Joe Elliott is a Sheffield United fan. Rick Savage, on the other hand, he supports Sheffield Wednesday. More Def Leppard on 2 for Tuesday.

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Stanley Simmons have announced a U.S. tour, but don't go expecting to hear them sound like their dads. These guys are in a different musical universe than Kiss. It's Beth on 2 for Tuesday.

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0: The Stone Temple Pilots on 2 for Tuesday and Big Empty. Joe Perry has been doing a lot of interviews lately, partially due to the fact that he had his band, the Joe Perry Experience, out doing shows for a while, and he's getting ready for some Hollywood Vampires dates with Alice Cooper. He said that he thinks Stevie Ray Vaughan is one of the greatest blues guitarists he's ever heard. Joe said, I think Stevie Ray Vaughan, one of the best guitarists to get something new out of that space. He knew his chops. Obviously, he paid his dues too, but he also wrote a lot of cool songs that crossed over into Rockland. He's not wrong. How about I give you a couple from Aerosmith next?
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The throne used by Ozzy during his final live show. It's going to be on public display in Birmingham at his hometown starting tomorrow. Ozzy on 2 for Tuesday. 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

0: 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We love to chat all things Key City. Harley Davidson and Brody is in with me again as we prepare for a very interesting 250th celebration weekend. Of course, we had a lot of fun at the last ride-in, though.
1: Yeah, absolutely we did. And I want to, you know, special thanks to everybody who came out to help support us. You know, throwing these events, it's for you guys. It's all about the riders and the camaraderie that we get with the Harley Davidson brand. So again, thank you to everybody who came out and helped support us. And as we roll into our next big event, and it's going to be our pre-4th of July party. This year, we will be closed on Saturday the 4th and Sunday the 5th, but we're going to throw a big party on the 3rd. So it gives you another reason to come on out and enjoy Key City Harley Davidson. We're going to have live music and free food and beer and all the fun stuff. So stay tuned for more details.
0: Of course, we do have some more opportunities for you guys to come out and have a chance on that street bob at the ride-ins. Next ones are July 25th and August 29th. We plan to be out there hanging out with Eagle 102.3. And of course, we'll be hanging out with Brody and John as well. But Brody, when we have experiences like this, a chance to hang out, what is the big thing to take away as fans of both Harley and the just camaraderie of the biking community?
1: You know, that's a great question. And for those who ride a motorcycle or those who have been to those events, you get it instantly. The second you walk in, or maybe you're driving in your car and you watch a motorcycle pass another motorcycle and you see the biker wave that happens, you know, there's just an instant, you know, acceptance when you're on a motorcycle and you're part of this community. And again, you know, celebrating America and everything there, 250 years is incredible. And being part of the best brand when it comes to motorcycles, you know, if you haven't checked out the new Super Glide that Harley released, they're made 2,500. It's red, white, and blue. I mean, it is absolutely gorgeous. We have one of these on display.
0: Nice.
1: So again, you just got to come check it out. The Harley Davidson brand, it's a culture, it's a way of life. And for those that are listening and have a Harley or maybe a tattoo on your arm, you fully get it. The rest of you, we got to get you there and get you bit by the Harley Davidson brand.
0: Make sure to swing on out. 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Of course, we'll come back with Brody in just a bit. For now, back to the tunes.

0: I'm just wondering, do you fantasize about vacationing in space? New York Times has a new article called, Is Space Tourism Finally Ready for Takeoff? The only catch? You'll need about $20 million to do it. Miss it by that much. 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

0: Eagle 102.3, of course, we have wrapped up one ride in. We've got more on the way, more chances to win that street bob. All the details at keycityhd.com. And of course, Brody is joining us as we get ready for the party on the 3rd. It's the pre-4th party, which is going to be a lot of fun. But you guys are closed Saturday and Sunday. That's a little new, right?
1: Yeah, absolutely. So John and I, you know, made a big change this year, really. And we moved the store to a 6-day store. So the store is going to be open year-round, 6 days a week. But that doesn't really help us come summer months when we have tons of travelers and our local riders in our backyard. So we've actually opened the store up on Sundays, and we'll be open on Sundays in the months of June, July, and August. So again, those prime riding months gives you the opportunity to stop in. We're going to be open in the parts department and in the motor clothes department. So again, if you need that quick last-minute T-shirt or gift idea, maybe you have a change in the oil on the weekend and you forgot a part, we're going to be open for you and be there. So again, remember, year-round will be 6 days, so Monday through Saturday, and then June, July, and August will be open on Sundays from 10 to 2. So come check us out.
0: We're really introducing you guys again to Dubuque after you guys officially took over the Harley-Davidson here. Tell us a little bit about you and John, your experience with the community and what it's been like taking over in Dubuque.
1: Yeah, absolutely. It's really cool. Actually, my family's from Dubuque. So I spent and grew up my entire childhood. I spent most of my life in Key City. So I mean, in Key West. It's such a beautiful area up and down the river. John and I are both from Northeast Iowa, so this really is home to us. Other locations are a little bit further north, but this is really our stomping ground. This is where we want to call home. We're excited to be here. We got roots here. You know, it's just, again, the motorcycle culture is alive and well. We have the best riding in the Midwest up and down the Driftless. Mm-hmm. You know, the Mississippi River is a little piece of heaven that hasn't been touched, and it's just a really great place to be able to say when we're bored and want to go rip around for an hour, we have the best places to ride a motorcycle. And when you get on those overlooks and you can see for miles and you ride past Balltown, for everybody who's been through Balltown, you know exactly what I mean. But when you're on a bike and the temperature changes from, you know, a different elevation and you go through the corners and you might be in the trees in the shade one moment and be 5 or 10 degrees cooler, there's just an experience right in front of us that a lot of people haven't jumped on. And I'm inviting you to come join us at Key City. We have a jump start. Maybe you don't know how to ride a motorcycle. Yeah. I'll teach you. We have a machine that we bolt a bike to a machine, and then you can physically shift the gears and use the clutch and use the gas so you get that feel of what it's really about. Because once you get over that initial fear of the unknown, I mean, it is absolutely amazing. There's a reason why those who ride motorcycles ride them from the day they get them to the day they die.
0: I've actually done the jump start, so I can attest. It's a very cool experience for anyone that wants to take it on. And of course, when we're talking the Great River Road, you could drive it north to south, and Brody and John can get you set up to do that at Key City Harley-Davidson. Brody, as always, man, a pleasure to have you back.
1: 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Appreciate it.
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1: 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Nuh-uh. You don't need to gossip if you want to have an open conversation about vaping. So if you want to get tips on when and how to talk to your kids, visit talkaboutvaping.com.

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3: I'm KWWL meteorologist Brennan Libby. It's going to be another hot and humid day today with highs in the low 90s and a heat index around 105 this afternoon. It'll come with partly cloudy skies and a gusty south wind. We'll have a slight chance for storms tonight, which could be strong. Lows fall to the mid-70s. Then we're back to the 90s on Wednesday with a heat index around 100, along with partly cloudy skies. That's your Storm Alert Weather 7 forecast.
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that we've got fame on the brain thanks to David Bowie. 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

am not making this up. at a recent show, David Lee Roth said the first girl he ever wanted to sleep with was Betty Rubble of the Flintstones. Never stop being you, Dave. It's Unchained.

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0: Double shot of Pearl Jam on Two for Tuesday. I'm Doc with word that there's a doctor in France that can change your eye color to either weak, medium, or strong levels of different colors. So why am I thinking of that Zach Galifianakis movie Masterminds, where he had the cat eyes? Remember that? And oh, by the way, this doctor's name really is Dr. Ferrari. Can't make this stuff up. 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

I have heard 38 Special is going to be performing some free shows, even at some state fairs this summer, including Illinois in August. You find out if 38 Special is going to be playing near you and around. It's Fantasy Girl.

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7: I'm KWWL meteorologist Brennan Libby. It's going to be another hot and humid day today with highs in the low 90s and a heat index around 105 this afternoon. It'll come with partly cloudy skies and a gusty south wind. We'll have a slight chance for storms tonight, which could be strong. Lows fall to the mid-70s. Then we're back to the 90s on Wednesday with a heat index around 100, along with partly cloudy skies. That's your Storm Alert Weather 7 forecast.
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When you heard another one by the same artist, it must be Two for Tuesday. 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

Congratulations to both Billy Idol and Steve Stevens. Guitar Center recently inducted them into their Hollywood Rock Walk a few days ago. Billy on 2 for Tuesday, White Wedding.

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1: Hey, he's come out of hiding. Announced his first concert of 2026. A tribute to blues and jazz heroes is going to happen at the Lincoln Center in New York City on October 9th and 10th. Steve and Swingtown.

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You believe that song has just celebrated its 40th anniversary? 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

0: Led Zeppelin on Two for Tuesday. And if you are a Robert Plant fan, he is on the road with Saving Grace on with Susie Dyan. 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

0: patience from my adoptive dad. All he had to say was,
1: "Hey, you got this. Just breathe." Hey. We're pretty good.
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0: on Wednesday with a heat index around 100, along with partly cloudy skies. That's your Storm Alert Weather 7 forecast.
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